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2: Hi, I'm Phoebe Humphrey. The Prime Minister is defending his government for breaking an election promise, claiming it's had to change its position on housing. Investors from today will have to construct a home to keep the old tax benefits of negative gearing. Sales of existing homes will miss out. Anthony Albanese has told Nine the change needed to be made, as he can't sit back and watch an entire generation be locked out of home ownership.
3: That's why we've made this difficult decision, and we're being upfront about that, whilst, of course, protecting existing investments being put in place by grandfathering all the changes.
2: Meantime, Shadow Treasurer Tim Wilson has told the ABC the opposition will fight the changes to property taxes, insisting the government's mistaken in thinking they'll assist first home buyers.
4: We won't be supporting these measures because it fundamentally undermines the pathway for young Australians on their own data to be able to buy their first home.
2: Plans to build a Trump Tower on the Gold Coast have been scrapped. The developer says plans for the 91-storey, $1.5 billion skyscraper have been abandoned less than 3 months after a deal was made. Australia will send surveillance aircraft to the Strait of Hormuz. Defence Minister Richard Marles has released a statement this morning confirming the E-7A wedge tail will protect the strait as part of an international peacekeeping effort. The aircraft has been in the United Arab Emirates since the early days of the war in Iran. And Split Enz are set to kick off their Aussie tour with the first show in Melbourne tonight. They're also heading to Brisbane, Sydney, Perth and Adelaide.
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2: In sport, Michael Voss has opened up about his departure from Carlton, with the former coach telling the AFL website he knew the writing was on the wall after recent talks with club officials.
5: Yeah, reading these situations is often what they don't say, not what they do say. And I read enough into what they didn't say to know that it was on shaky ground.
2: List manager Nick Austin has also left the Blues. And Broncos skipper Adam Reynolds returns from concussion for this weekend's Magic Round clash against the Warriors. That's the latest news and sport.
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7: Possible showers today, top of 26 degrees, a shower or two over the next few days, tops of 25 tomorrow and on Friday. For Nexus Pools, the best pools in Bundy, today's UV reading is 5, which is moderate, so remember to slip, slop, slap, seek and slide.
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0: On your feel-good work day, this is Paul Campion. Now, Treasurer Jim Chalmers handed down the budget last night. Most of his answers to the questions was this.
1: We've come to a different view, as we have. We put out the reasons why we've done that.
0: And joining us now is 7 News Chief Political Editor Mark Riley. Good morning, Mark. How are you?
2: Good morning, guys. I'm pretty well.
0: What's this mean?
1: Come to a different view, as we have.
2: What does it mean? The reason that we gave the reason because they've got a thumping majority in the House of Representatives here, and they can get it through the Parliament. It's the art of the possible politics. And before the election, they promised not to do it because they thought if they said they were going to do it, they wouldn't get elected. That happened in 2016 and 2019 when Bill Shorten led the Labor Party and had these policies, went to the people, and the people said, yeah, nah. So this government, which has that massive majority, has decided that it would go back on its word at the election and bring these changes in. The question now is how they're accepted by people generally, particularly younger voters. This is what it's targeted at, to get them into the property market. They're talking about 75,000 people getting into their first homes as a result of these changes.
0: I'm not sure about that. Can we say that they're lies, or what are we? How do we class it?
2: Oh yeah, absolutely. I mean, I asked the Prime Minister at our debate about 4 days before the election whether negative gearing was off the table categorically. They were my words, and he said yes, it is. I then said to Peter Dutton, "Do you believe in him?" And he said no. Well, Peter Dutton was right. There's $64 billion of cuts in this. Budget, but $38 billion of those, way more than half, is in the NDIS. Now, that's a lot of money. Those people are supposed to go into state services, and a lot of those services don't exist yet. So there are going to be a lot of people who fall through the cracks, and they're the losers I think we'll hear from over the next couple of years. And for a Labor Party that brought the NDIS into existence to help people, those who really couldn't help themselves and are most worthy of support from the community, this is bad news.
0: What didn't we ask for?
2: Well, we didn't ask for negative gearing capital gains tax to be changed, that's for sure, but got that. And there are a lot of little bits and pieces there that we didn't ask for too, because there are cuts across a lot of areas. There are big cuts in the public service, and people say, oh, that's great, fewer public servants. Well, the point is, you know, it's the service part of that and the public part. Mm. They're there to serve the public. So in lots of little ways, there'll be less service of the public. And we'll all feel that in some way. At the moment, the big thing is cost pressure, right? So, you know, we know about the price of petrol. It's starting to feed through to the supermarket. It's smashing family budgets. People wanted that support. They're getting it, but they're not getting it for 2 years, right? And it's $250 in your tax in 2 years' time. But that's not going to help right now. Yeah, you got the fuel, your fuel excise cut, but that finishes on June 30. So a little bit more help there is probably what people wanted.
0: Am I correct, Mark, in regards to some millions of dollars for broad-based digital ID?
2: So there's a lot of money in there to develop the digital ID. That's always a controversial area. People think about the Australia card and losing, you know, crucial personal data, but they're pushing on with that process. There's money.
0: I don't think we asked for that either.
2: No, I don't think we've ever asked for that. But look, you know, in a benign sense, it's helpful because it helps you when you go onto MyGov and all that sort of stuff. But you know, people are worried about it, and I think they've got a right to be worried about it.
0: Chief Political Editor Mark Riley from 7 News. Thank you so much. Check out in 7 News
2: good
0: tonight at 6.
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0: On your Feel Good Work Day, this is Paul Campy and Sharon Stone. She's been catfished, can you believe it? Have a listen to this story.
1: I went on a date with a guy. And his profile was very cute, super ripped. But I thought he's still a little overworked out. Maybe he's not super tall.
2: Okay, right? Gotcha.
1: So I go on my date. I show up at the restaurant and the lady says, oh, he's at the bar. I go to the bar. And this man stood up, and he was so large. He was a double wide. I mean, he was really big.
2: He was not the guy in the pictures?
1: The guy in the picture was, like, ripped.
2: Oh.
1: And, like, cute, little cute guy.
2: Uh-huh.
1: This guy was just two bar stools.
2: You think he gained a lot of weight, or it's just an entirely different person that he posted?
1: I just didn't know. Because, as I said, you know?
2: Right.
1: So I started talking to me, and I took out the profile, and I said, is this you?
2: Yeah. And he said what?
1: I had a car accident.
2: Oh, boy. Wow. What, did you run into an ice cream truck? Oh, no.
1: And he said, can I get you a drink? And I said, I don't date liars.
2: Oh, the lying is what bothered you.
1: Yes.
2: Gotcha.
1: And I left.
2: Oh, okay.
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2: Hi, I'm Phoebe Humphrey. The Business Council of Australia has expressed concerns over changes to capital gains tax and negative gearing, saying it will deter investment. The federal government breaking election promises in last night's budget when unveiling the changes in a move to rebalance the Australian tax system. But Treasurer Jim Chalmers has told Seven it'll mean another 75,000 Aussies can get into their first homes.
3: This is about levelling the playing field, still providing the appropriate concessions, for example, for people who invest in new builds, adding to housing supply, but recognising that the intersection of the housing market and the tax system is locking too many younger people out of housing.
2: The opposition is vowing to fight the property tax reforms. Tourism bosses have warned the decision not to extend the fuel excise cut in last night's budget will severely impact regional tourism. The halving of the excise will end at the end of June. Margie Osmond from the Tourism and Transport Forum has told the ABC it should have been continued beyond that.
4: You've got regional tourism in a state of collapse across the country at the moment. The drive tourism market has virtually disappeared if you're west of Orange or north of Bundaberg. You know, it's gone.
2: Iran hopes China can play a role as mediator in peace talks with the US as Donald Trump and his entourage head to Beijing. And a new study has found every hour a toddler spends looking at a phone or tablet delays their sleep time by 30 minutes. The University of Queensland has also found 40% of five-year-olds are using devices in their bedrooms.
1: Dempster's Caravan and RV, your in-the-know go-to for parts, repairs and servicing.
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2: In sport, Carlton is training this morning for the first time under Josh Fraser following yesterday's departure of head coach Michael Voss. List manager Nick Austin also left the Blues. And Queensland captain Cameron Munster admits Tom Dearden's injury is a major blow ahead of the State of Origin. The in-form halfback suffered an ankle injury in the Cowboys' loss to the Eels last week, ruling him out of the first two games of the series.
6: Probably disappointing for Tommy. He bleeds maroon and I know the Cowboys will miss him dearly. Yeah, it's a big blow for them. Bigger blow for Queensland.
2: That's the latest news and sport.
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8: Possible showers today, top of 26 degrees, a shower or two over the next few days, tops of 25 tomorrow and on Friday. For Nexus Pools, the best pools in Bundy, today's UV reading is 5, which is moderate, so remember to slip, slop, slap, seek and slide.
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2: I had quite a distressing morning today when I realised that my reusable coffee cup that I take with me everywhere I go is nowhere to be found, and I'm trying to retrace my steps. And I was really sad. I've had this thing for years. I use it every single day, and I can't find it, and I cannot for the life of me remember where it is, my poor reusable coffee cup. And then I realised, Vic, you need to pull your friggin' head in, okay? Because you are acting like the most basic white girl in history. This is peak first world problem.
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0: Paul Campion on your Feel Good Work Day. Rod Stewart, he caught up with King Charles yesterday and had a chat to him about, well, Donald Trump. Here's what he had to say. Now, you need to listen carefully, but he mentions what a ratbag he is. That ratbag, he calls him. Charlie was nothing to see here. This is your Feel Good Work Day.
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0: to the sand. And it was Ross Wilson's State of the Heart that Rick Springfield performed at Live Aid. He also performed this. All coming up in the 80s lunch on your Feel Good Workday.
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9: Hey there, I'm Jackie Lim. The inquest into the death of 95-year-old grandmother Claire Nowland is finally underway. It's been 3 years since she was tasered by a police officer in her southern New South Wales aged care home after she was found wandering around with a steak knife. The officer responsible, former Constable Christian White, was found guilty of manslaughter in 2024. The inquest is expected to focus on dementia training for emergency services personnel. The Treasurer's been out and about selling his budget this morning, claiming some difficult decisions needed to be made. The biggest change is the winding back of negative gearing. Property investors will only be able to negatively gear newly built homes. Jim Chalmers has told the ABC this morning he doesn't regret breaking an election promise.
10: Too many young people are locked out of home ownership in particular, and the steps that we took last night, which we understand are contentious, they're difficult decisions, they are about trying to level the playing field for first home buyers.
9: New Medicare clinics, cheaper medicines and aged care reforms are also set to be introduced under the budget's urgent care package. $1.8 billion will be spent on Medicare urgent care clinics aimed at reducing pressure on busy EDs and improving bulk billing. Cancer and cerebral palsy medications will be added to the PBS, and aged care governance, support and regulatory standards will be strengthened with a $565 million investment. And the Cannes Film Festival has just kicked off. Lord of the Rings director New Zealand's Peter Jackson has been presented with an honorary Palme d'Or.
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9: In sport, another AFL great has been forced to walk away from the All-Australian panel due to a link with a betting giant. Former Hawks star Luke Hodge stepping down over concerns about a conflict of interest with TAB. The brother of Storm and Maroon star Xavier Coates will live out his NRL dream this weekend. 18-year-old Phil Coates

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2: Possible showers today, top of 26 degrees, a shower or two over the next few days, tops of 25 tomorrow and on Friday. 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

0: On your Feel Good Work Day, this is Paul Campy, and Treasurer Jim Chalmers handed down the budget last night. Every question he answered started with this.
1: We've come to a different view, as we have. We put out the reasons why we've done that.
0: And joining us now is 7 News Chief Political Editor Mark Riley. Good morning, Mark. How are you?
2: Good morning, guys. I'm pretty well.
0: What's this mean?
1: Come to a different view, as we have.
2: What does it mean? The reason that we gave the reason because they've got a thumping majority in the House of Representatives here, and they can get it through the Parliament. It's the art of the possible politics. And before the election, they promised not to do it because they thought if they said they were going to do it, they wouldn't get elected. That happened in 2016 and 2019 when Bill Shorten led the Labor Party and had these policies, went to the people, and the people said, yeah, nah. So this government, which has that massive majority, has decided that it would go back on its word at the election and bring these changes in. The question now is how they're accepted by people generally, particularly younger voters. This is what it's targeted at, to get them into the property market. They're talking about 75,000 people getting into their first homes as a result of these changes.
0: I'm not sure about that. Can we say that they're lies, or what are we? How do we class it?
2: Oh yeah, absolutely. I mean, I asked the Prime Minister at our debate about 4 days before the election whether negative gearing was off the table categorically. They were my words, and he said yes, it is. I then said to Peter Dutton, "Do you believe in him?" And he said no. Well, Peter Dutton was right. There's $64 billion of cuts in this. Budget, but 38 billion of those, way more than half, is in the NDIS. Now, that's a lot of money. Those people are supposed to go into state services, and a lot of those services don't exist yet. So there are going to be a lot of people who fall through the cracks, and they're the losers I think we'll hear from over the next couple of years. And for a Labor Party that brought the NDIS into existence to help people, those who really couldn't help themselves and are most worthy of support from the community, this is bad news.
0: What didn't we ask for?
2: Well, we didn't ask for negative gearing capital gains tax to be changed, that's for sure, but got that. And there are a lot of little bits and pieces there that we didn't ask for too, because there are cuts across a lot of areas. There are big cuts in the public service, and people say, oh, that's great, fewer public servants. Well, the point is, you know, it's the service part of that and the public part. Mm. They're there to serve the public. So in lots of little ways, there'll be less service of the public. And we'll all feel that in some way. At the moment, the big thing is cost pressure, right? So, you know, we know about the price of petrol. It's starting to feed through to the supermarket. It's smashing family budgets. People wanted that support. They're getting it, but they're not getting it for 2 years, right? And it's $250 in your tax in 2 years' time, but that's not going to help right now. Yeah, you got the fuel, your fuel excise cut, but that finishes on June 30. So a little bit more help there is probably what people wanted.
0: Am I correct, Mark, in regards to some millions of dollars for broad-based digital ID?
2: So there's a lot of money in there to develop the digital ID. That's always a controversial area. People think about the Australia card and losing, crucial personal data. But they're pushing on with that process. There's money.
0: I don't think we asked for that either.
2: No, I don't think we've ever asked for that. But look, in a benign sense, it's helpful because it helps you when you go onto MyGov and all that sort of stuff. But people are worried about it, and I think they've got a right to be worried about it.
0: Chief Political Editor Mark Riley from 7 News, thank you so much. Check out in 7 News
2: good
0: tonight at 6.
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Coming up on your Feel Good Workday, Journey's Don't Stop 11. Hold on to that feeling. 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
9: Hey there, I'm Jackie Loom. As expected, cuts to the capital gains tax and negative gearing have been laid out in last night's budget. Treasurer Jim Chalmers has addressed the press club this afternoon, saying it was the hardest budget he's had to put together.
10: Now, we have made some hard decisions and we have come to a different view on some very contentious policies for the right reasons. And I'd rather defend a shift in policy than leave a broken status quo in place to do more damage.
9: It comes as the Business Council of Australia expressed concerns over the changes this morning, saying it will deter investment. Former New South Wales Police Commissioner Karen Webb

0: year-old girl, Kumanjai Little Baby, and will include investigations into the Culture and Resources Department. The World Health Organization is urging countries to prepare for more cases of hantavirus. It comes as authorities in Paris said a French woman who contracted the virus on board the cruise ship had the most severe form of the disease and has been moved to the ICU. The growth in Aussie pay packets has slowed slightly. Annual wages grew 3.3% in the March quarter, down from 3.4% the previous 3 months. And the first Eurovision semi-final has wrapped up overnight, with 10 countries sent through to the grand final, Belgium, Greece, Israel and Poland among those to qualify. Another 15 will perform in the second semi on Friday morning our time, including Australia's Delta Goodrum.
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0: In sport, Jannik Sinner is quickly creeping up behind Novak Djokovic. The Italian world number one defeated Andrea Pellegrino at the Italian Open overnight, equaling the Joker's consecutive wins record for ATP Masters matches with 31. If he wins the whole tournament, he'll also join Djokovic as the only man to take the title at all nine Masters events. And Panthers coach Ivan Cleary will make a major announcement this afternoon, with speculation mounting about his future. We're being told the four-time premiership winning coach is going to call it quits at the end of next season. That's the latest in news and sport.
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3: A little on the cloudy side, and for some parts, a slight chance of a shower, but most everywhere else just a bit cloudy. Getting down to 16 overnight tonight. Could see a morning shower clear off tomorrow. Mostly sunny for Friday, 25, and the weekend looking gorgeous. Saturday and Sunday, mostly sunny, tops of around 26, 27 degrees. 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

0: Ain't that the truth? The things we do for love. That is 10cc here on the Feel Good Workday. It's Karina with you. Just chatting with Jill, who's popped into the newsagents, grabbed a ticket tomorrow night's 20 mil Powerball. I mean, even some of that would be nice, right, Jill?
1: Oh, yeah, that'd be beautiful, wouldn't it?
0: What's the most you've ever won?
1: I think about 2,000 on the pokies.
0: Get out! Oh, wow, that's awesome. Well done. I think one time I walked out with 120 from the pokies and thought that was great.
1: Yeah, I was pretty tough with 2 grand. That was nice.
0: I bet, mate. Gamble responsibly, everyone. Not suggesting you do that. I was stoked because I only put $5 or $10 in once a year at the pokies because I get bored of it. Jill, have a great afternoon. Good luck tomorrow night, mate. I've got a Sydney band for you, got a Kiwi lead singer, and their keyboardist has had a fascinating career. Yes, he was their keyboardist, but he's also a producer and a songwriter. He has written and worked with Prince, Jimmy Cliff, Leonard Cohen, Sir Paul McCartney, Eric Clapton, Sheryl Crow, Jet the Aussie Band, and even the American TV host Jimmy Fallon. That talented band for you next here on the Feel Good Workday.
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0: He's back in the headlines. That is Michael Jackson. Here on the Feel Good Workday, his biopic, which I haven't seen yet, Michael, released in April earlier on this year, smashed the box office. The film achieved the highest global opening weekend for a musical biopic, surpassing Bohemian Rhapsody. That was amazing. Did you see that one from Queen? Oppenheimer, that was with $217 million, the biopic of Michael. And so far, records over $584 million in global earnings, becoming the fifth highest grossing biopic ever. Despite it being critical, there's controversy about it being sanitized. You know, they avoid any abuse allegations in the movie. And of course, his nephew, Jafar Jackson, actually plays Michael. That must have been great for his nephew. Haven't seen the film yet. I'm very interested to do so, though. My favourite band I've lined up to press play next here on the Feel Good Workday.
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It's the Feel Good Work Day with me, Karina, as we're about to head into the newsroom. And I don't know if you heard, here in Queensland, actually on the Gold Coast, we were due to have Australia's tallest building. It was the $1.5 billion Trump Tower on the Gold Coast. It was 91 stories. It was announced on social media in late February that US President Donald Trump's second son, Eric Trump, was behind this proposal at Surfers Paradise. Well, it's been scratched. And they don't think it's anything to do with Trump himself or the organization. It's more to do with profit and how much it's actually going to cost to build it. But at this stage, Australia's tallest building will no longer be going ahead on the Goldie. I've got two ups lined up. ABBA.

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9: Hello, I'm Fee Papel. Big changes to housing announced in last night's budget. Negative gearing will be restricted to newly built homes, with existing properties bought after 7:30 last night no longer able to offset rental losses against income. But the news is better for those who have long-term investments. The old rules still apply. Authorities say it's inevitable we'll see more hantavirus cases as an 11th patient is confirmed. The World Health Organization says they're all passengers and crew from the cruise ship and that the broader risk remains low. The growth in Aussie pay packets has slowed slightly. Annual wages grew 3.3% in the March quarter, down from the previous 3 months. And the chance to see a solar eclipse is expected to draw thousands of visitors to WA's north. An isolated roadhouse near the Northern Territory border will be the best spot to view the longest eclipse this century. For 5 minutes on July 22, 2028, there will be complete darkness.
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9: In sport, Craig McRae isn't expecting a call-up from Carlton over its coaching role. Blues CEO Graham Wright approached Collingwood's mentor last year to talk about the possibility of replacing Voss. McRae doubts he'll be asked again.
10: No, Wright and I speak quite often, but not about position, no.
9: And the brother of Storm and Maroon star Xavier Coates will live out his NRL dream this weekend. 18-year-old Phil Coates has been named to make his debut for Brisbane in their Round 11 blockbuster with the Warriors. That's the latest in news and sport.
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0: Little on the cloudy side, and for some parts, a slight chance of a shower, but most everywhere else, just a bit cloudy. Getting down to 16 overnight tonight. Could see a morning shower clear off tomorrow. Mostly sunny for Friday, 25, and the weekend looking gorgeous. Saturday and Sunday, mostly sunny, tops of around 26, 27 degrees. 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
1: Check, check 1, 2. 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This is the 2 Ups at 2. 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

been granted permission from the gaming authorities to play 2UP every day. Or should that be 2UPs? 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It's the 2UPs at 2. Bundaberg's 4BU.

0: I do love Barnsley. It's a two up this afternoon here on the Feel Good Work Day. I don't know if you ever watch ABC's iView. He was on an episode recently where he was answering some very tough questions, including his relationship with his son, David Campbell. And incredible. I didn't realise that Barnsley was only 16 when he had David. And at the time, it was made very clear to him that, you know, he shouldn't be the dad. And fair enough, you know, he's only 16 and he said that himself. He was barely a kid himself. And it wasn't until David turned 10 and Barnsley had gotten a bit famous, things had changed, that his beautiful wife Jane had said, look, I think, you know, he needs to know that you're not Uncle Scottish, you're actually, you know, dad. So he had to tell David, and patchy apparently for a fair period of time, but then obviously they've got a beautiful relationship these days. And I just love Barnsley. He puts his stuff all over social media. He's not scared of sharing those things, and he's not scared of showing his love of his roses in the garden. He beautiful bunches for Mother's Day for Jane. And speaking of Jane for Mother's Day, if you've got Apple Music, he put together a Mother's Day playlist for Jane while she was cooking, and you can go and check that out. Love us some Barnsley here on the Feel Good Work Day. I've got a Norwegian band for you, founded in 1982. Two of their big hits for you next.
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2: Apparently Democracy Manifest is being forced by your head into a police car. Anyway, this outburst of his has become so iconic that they've decided to preserve it for all time. It's been selected as part of the Sounds of Australia 2026, the most iconic songs and speeches from all through the years. That one has made it in. And you know what? I'd say that that's a damn good choice. Well done, Democracy Manifest.
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0: Trish loves our two ups here on the Feel Good Workday. That, of course, was two from REM. Earlier on, I did play two from ABBA, Trish's favourite so far. Sent me a message. She's on her way to her friend Eileen's place. Wednesday afternoon is craft, and it's going to be at Eileen's, the Savvy. And Trish is in charge of a snack this afternoon. Cooler weather, she's made delicious cob loaf. Oh, that's such a tease, Trish. I can't have cob loaf. Now I want cob loaf. I suppose I'll just focus on playing another. Awesome two up for you this afternoon here on the Feel Good Workday. You ladies have a great afternoon.
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There is nothing wrong with your hearing. We're deliberately playing two songs from the same artist. This is the Two Ups at Two. Bundaberg's 4BU.

0: Wrapping up at 2 ups this afternoon here on the Feel Good Workday, which means we're coming into 3 o'clock, and that means school zones. Don't forget, if you are driving around schools, I think if you regularly do it at this time, you remember. For me, though, I'm always here on the Feel Good Workday, so I can't get caught out. But when I am on holidays, sometimes, you know, you forget. So don't forget school zones this afternoon. Before 4 o'clock, and before I hand you over to Jonesy and Amanda, Starship. And Vicky Sue Robinson. Plenty of great music to come after the newsroom here on the Feel Good Workday.
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9: Hey there, I'm Fee Papel. Pauline Hanson is linking the government's changes to negative gearing, capital gains and family trusts to communism. She says it's basically taking wealth from older Aussies who've worked hard, saved and invested. But Treasurer Jim Chalmers says it's time to help younger Australians.
10: Now, the reforms will help first home buyers and build on all of our work to boost supply, reduce red tape and make it easier for younger people to get a deposit.
9: A WA man charged with terrorism offences is facing more charges over extremist material and child abuse. Jason Michaels was arrested earlier this year with police alleging he had planned to attack mosques, government and police buildings. The 20-year-old now charged with having violent extremist material on his devices. A retired dentist in New South Wales may have exposed thousands of patients to blood diseases. Health authorities in the state are trying to track down patients who had seen William Tam over the past 25 years. Authorities have concerns about infection control and patients' records and are urging anyone who saw him to get tested for Hep B and C and HIV. And Iran hopes China can play a role as mediator in peace talks with the US as Donald Trump and his entourage head to Beijing. The US president also bringing along his war secretary. Even Elon Musk is tagging along.
1: Cash for scrap. 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
9: In sport, Carlton held its first training session without Michael Voss after he quit the job of head coach yesterday. Caretaker Josh Fraser took the boys through a rigorous session as reactions continue to flow from

0: He's a legend of our game, both player and coach. And as a friend, I know how capable he is at what he does.
1: And Maroons captain Cameron Munster admits Tom Dearden's injury is a major blow ahead of State of Origin. The in-form halfback suffered an ankle injury in the Cowboys' loss to the Eels last week, ruling him out of the first two games of the series. That's the latest in news and sport.
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4: A little on the cloudy side, and for some parts, a slight chance of a shower, but most everywhere else, just a bit cloudy. Getting down to 16 overnight tonight. Could see a morning shower clear off tomorrow. Mostly sunny for Friday, 25, and the weekend looking gorgeous. Saturday and Sunday, mostly sunny, tops of around 26, 27 degrees. 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

0: Ben Morrison here on the Feel Good Workday. Hey, John, who gave me a crab earlier on last week's giving me a call. You by yourself, mate? You got any mates?
1: Serena!
0: Hey, Brownie!
2: Well, I had to ring Karina because he wants to tell you something that he did was very, very childish. But I'm going to let you tell him.
0: Okay.
1: We do this down here, and he just didn't get it. But anyway.
0: Yeah.
1: We both put our bike, we had two bikes down here, and he wasn't back and that. So we get the toilet roll out, and he toilet roll his car. And I rang him up, and I said, "Is that a Pajero you got, or is it a toilet Rolls Royce?"
0: That's
1: great. He wasn't impressive.
0: Oh.
1: Very childish, very childish.
2: Well, first I just played dumb and I didn't know what had happened, but then later...
1: that's what I said to him. I said, "No use playing dumb, I got photographs."
0: Oh, lovely innocent joke. I love those. Could have been worse, John. Brownie could have chalked it up and taken all your wheels off. That could have been worse.
1: That's right.
2: Well, that's what I'm doing to his car tonight.
1: Or I could have used toilet paper, Karina.
0: Oh, Brownie. Oh, you guys are gold.
2: There's no need to laugh,
0: Karina. It's too late, John. It is too late. That's bloody funny, Brownie. Good on you, boys. Have a great day. John, I've got a song for you next. It's from real life, and it's called "Send Me an Angel to Unwrap My Car from Toilet Paper" next year on the Feel Good Workday.
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0: Apparently Phil's son is an excellent drummer as well. So many talents. Phil Collins here on the Feel Good Workday. Before that, Turn the Beat Around. Vicky Sue Robinson. I haven't heard that song in ages. It is a Feel Good Workday. Thanks for giving me a call. Who am I talking to? Hello? Hello? I think we've got a butt dial. Oh, such a shame. I couldn't leave a message from us all here at the Feel Good Workday for them. BTO in minutes.
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10: Hi, we're turning back the clock on May 13 and starting way back in 1787, the day when the First Fleet departed England.
11: The 11 ships of the First Fleet set sail under Captain Arthur Phillip.
10: The inaugural Formula One World Championship race happened in 1950 at Silverstone Circuit in England.
12: Giuseppe Farina crosses the line to win the first Formula One Grand Prix of the new World Championship.
10: Remember when Pope John Paul II was injured during an assassination attempt in 1981?
13: The Pope was shot this morning as he drove through St. Peter's Square at the Vatican. Doctors say the Pope is in excellent physical condition for a 60-year-old and he should survive the attack.
10: And the final episode of the hit comedy Frasier went to air on this day in 2004, watched by around 33 million people in the US.
14: Frasier has left the building.
10: Birthdays. Actor Harvey Keitel is 87. Long list of movies, including Taxi Driver, Thelma and Louise, and National Treasure.
15: The treasure was too great for any one man to have.
10: The brilliant Stevie Wonder is 76 today. His biggest hit in Australia was I Just Called to Say I Love You, but on his birthday, this is pretty appropriate.
16: Happy birthday to you. 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

Oh, did you hear last week's TikTok, Tucker? Josie and Amanda had a donut dipped in chicken salt and they said it was a surprisingly tasty treat. TikTok Tucker returns this afternoon. What's in store? You're going to have to find out. I actually think that would be delicious. I don't mind a little bit of sweet and savoury, that is for sure. Great afternoon with Josie and Amanda. Plenty of entertainment. Maybe a new recipe for you as well. Mister.

0: You got the Christian O'Connell Show from 7 to 9. Have yourself a great evening, and I'll catch you tomorrow afternoon for the Feel Good Workday.
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11: Hey there, I'm Fee Papel. Broken election promises are following the Treasurer today after handing down his federal budget last night. The big one is changes to property tax, but Jim Chalmers is standing firm, saying it'll help people get into the housing market.
12: The reforms in this budget go a lot further by starting to rebalance a tax system that favours assets over workers. These policies do little to support new housing supply. In fact, in the past 5 years, more than 80% of investor borrowing has been for existing housing.
11: Pauline Hanson has refused to condemn a One Nation volunteer who supports a neo-Nazi and cop killer, Desi Freeman. Alan Beale sharing social media posts questioning the shooting of a police officer and praising Thomas Sewell for his stance against pro-Palestinian protesters. On the night the party won a New South Wales by-election, Senator Hanson was seen giving him a hug. The federal government has withdrawn funding for Invictus Australia. The veteran support organisation was given $9 million in the last budget, but got no love last night. The not-for-profit is championed by Prince Harry, and organisers are asking the government to reconsider. And a growing number of Americans think assassination attempts targeting Donald Trump are fake. A survey has found 1 in 4 believe the shooting at the White House Correspondents' Dinner in April was staged.
1: Dempster's Caravan and RV, your in-the-know go-to for parts, repairs and servicing. 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
11: In sport, Craig McRae won't stand in the way if Carlton approaches Hayden Skipworth to become its next coach. Collingwood's assistant is among the candidates to replace Michael Voss at Princess Park. And in the NRL, Broncos veteran Ben Hunt is hoping a deal is close on a one-year contract extension with the club. He says he's got no plans to retire soon and wants to stay on with the Brisbane side.
13: I'm really excited, mate. I love this club and, you know, I'm very grateful that they're going to give me an opportunity to go around for another year, and, you know, I definitely feel like I've still got plenty to give, so I'm glad we could, you know, work something out.
11: The Broncos take on the Warriors for their Magic Round clash on Sunday. That's the latest in news and sport.
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0: Little on the cloudy side, and for some parts, a slight chance of a shower, but most everywhere else, just a bit cloudy. Getting down to 16 overnight tonight. Could see a morning shower clear off tomorrow. Mostly sunny for Friday, 25, and the weekend looking gorgeous. Saturday and Sunday, mostly sunny, tops of around 26, 27 degrees. 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
24: Yeah, okay.
25: Out of the way, Toby.
26: Jonesy and Amanda, those are names that you would never forget.
27: It's showtime.
28: Hello there, Amanda. It's the 13th of May. The winter chill is in the air and I'm starving. You know, this time of year, you just get so hungry. And I woke up this morning and we got a lot of leftovers in the house, food-wise. So I had a sausage sandwich from leftover sausages.
0: For breakfast?
28: Yeah.
0: Did you throw it at the TV like Karl Stefanovic's misses?
28: She threw, you know, I've met Jasmine. She doesn't seem like someone that would eat a sausage sandwich in the morning.
0: Or throw it at the television.
28: Yeah.
0: And why? So how did you go with that? Got a bit of heartburn?
28: Well, now I'm just starving. Like, I'm like American Werewolf in London, hungry. You know, when he metamorphosizes back into himself and he's just so hungry.
0: You have the strangest analogies, because I do know what hungry is. I don't need to imagine I'm a werewolf.
28: No, but once you metamorphosize from being a werewolf into a human
0: form.
28: What
0: happens to your hair?
28: That's a curious thing.
0: Yeah.
28: I would have

0: would have clogged.
1: It would have clogged.
0: It would have clogged.
1: But the problem is this time of year is this is where you pack on the weight because you're ready for winter.
0: I can see.
1: Oh, what are you saying?
0: Nothing. But we're not bears. We're not bears. We're not.
1: Yeah, you know, I know what you're saying. Yeah. But this time of year, because your metabolism speeds up because you're colder, so you eat more.
0: Is that why?
1: Yeah. Did you know that?
0: Packing it on in case we hibernate.
1: Remember when
0: we first... I put my Tombion in.
1: I knew.
0: You knew I'd mention a Tombion.
1: I knew. And it's not even true.
0: Yes, it is.
1: No, it's not.
0: It's a plug of hair and dirt that goes into a bear's backside so that insects don't go in when it hibernates. Ryan's Googling something there, I can see.
2: I'm trying to figure out what it is.
1: Yeah.
0: Tombion.
2: Oh, what's that?
1: Okay.
0: Put plug of hair and dirt in a bear's bottom.
1: No,
0: not Mardi Gras time.
1: You don't.
0: The picture of the boss comes up, get rid of it.
1: And we're going to hell.
2: Oh, God.
0: What's it say?
1: Look at
0: what does it say?
2: It's lots of bear poo.
1: Yeah, okay. And honestly.
0: It's educational.
1: Is it? We have an action-packed show today. It's Wednesday, yay to Wednesday, because...
0: TikTok Tucker, because we're starving.
1: I'm so hungry. Is it good? Is it going to be...
0: I tell you what, this will be the easiest dinner party you've ever had. I've got your mains and your sweets.
1: Nice.
0: Very simple, and I'm intrigued to see what it tastes like.
1: And we can't do anything until we do the Fast Five. Would you like to play along? Jonesy and Amanda driving you home with Jam Nation.
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0: Jonesy and Amanda driving you home for Jam Nation. It's time.
1: How fast can this thing go?
2: Faster than the speed of light.
3: Jonesy and Amanda.
2: Fast Five.
0: It's like a cup of soup for your brain. The Fast Five. Five questions.
4: Which means it tastes right at the time, but leaves a slight whiff of vom around.
0: Oh, what about the end of it, though? The end of the soup. Yeah. You know when you get to the right bit of the vomish. Soup? No, that's
4: like
0: the best
4: that
0: part. You know the best part. It's the last.
4: The sludge. The sludge of it. No.
0: The sludge is good.
4: No.
0: The Fast Five is here. Five questions. Can you go all the way and answer all five questions correctly? If you do that, Amanda will say.
4: You just have to answer question five correctly. You get a $500 voucher to Hijinks Hotel.
0: Looky here. It's Jay of Harrington Park.
4: Hello, Jay.
5: G'day, Amanda. Hey, Jonesy.
0: Jay.
4: Jay, let's see what we can do for you. This is question one. What does the car company BMW stand for in English?
5: British Motors Wheels.
4: Sorry.
0: No. Susan's in Chelsea.
4: Hi, Susan.
6: Hey, how are you?
4: Very
0: good,
4: well.
0: Thanks,
4: BMW, do you know what it stands for?
6: British Motor Works?
4: No. I'm going to give you a clue. The last two words were correct, but not the first one because it's not British.
0: Will in Taylor's Hill.
4: I reckon Will will
0: know this.
7: Hey, young guys.
0: Good, thanks, Will.
4: Do you know what BMW stands for?
7: No.
0: Okay. So when I said...
4: Well, it was a fanciful boast because you don't know Will. You don't know whether
0: I thought I just had a feeling that Will
4: the various
0: know.
4: Parts of Germany.
0: Yep. Do you know what this stands for?
4: I do now.
0: And you've got one. Phoebe is in Loftus.
4: Hi, Phoebe. We know it's something Motorworks. What does the B stand for?
6: Is it Bavarian?
4: It is Bavarian Motorworks.
0: Yeah.
4: That's it.
0: The Germans. Let's play What's on the Box.
8: Television.
9: I'll turn the box on.
4: Phoebe, what TV show has this theme song? It's a groovy version. That's too sassed.
0: Phoebe?
6: I don't know.
0: Okay.
4: That's taken a very basic one.
0: It's not the original.
4: One,
0: it was when
4: and
0: they...
4: You've made it very hard, Ryan.
10: This is from the official album. The album track.
0: Okay.
4: Can't believe I didn't have it.
0: Jonesy and Amanda driving you home with Jam Nation.
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0: It's Jonesy and Amanda driving you home. Gather around, kids. So the film clip to Flame Trees, Amanda Keller sitting right across from me, produced the film clip.
1: No, I didn't. I was a young production assistant on the film
0: clip. And what did you do?
1: Well, we had to find the location. We had to film some.
0: Where was it filmed?
1: It was filmed in Oberon in New South Wales.
0: Mm-hmm.
1: We had to film some flame trees. We spent ages doing that and realised that afterwards they weren't flame trees.
0: They're the ones that look like flame trees.
1: They can't believe they're not flame trees.
0: Yep.
1: And we had to arrange bits and pieces. And one of my jobs was, because the band was breaking up and I had no idea.
0: It was an acrimonious time.
1: I didn't know any of that. I'm young and gormless and foolish. And so I was asked to get a cassette tape of the band performing and the rest of the band members who all arrive in town in the film clip. You look through the window and you can see the band performing on a screen.
0: On the video.
1: Yeah.
0: But it's on the telly. It's like they're in the pub at the back of the
1: Yeah. That's right. And I got a tape that had time code, which are flicking numbers all along the bottom. Mm-hmm. So then I tried to put some tape and didn't have enough tape. So very carefully, you can see the numbers scrolling.
0: There you go.
1: It makes my sphincter
0: and
1: tighten to this day.
0: Your ex-boyfriend was in the film.
1: Boyfriend at the time. Everyone I knew who was involved in putting this together was in it. I had to hold the light steady outside. He was the young man,
0: the young local
1: factory out of worker holding hands with another girl we worked with who was holding hands with him at the pianola. Why couldn't it have been me?
0: And you can see the light shaking with rage.
1: That's it. That is my story.
0: In the meantime, let's do this.
2: How fast can this thing go?
3: Faster than the speed of light.
4: Jonesy and Amanda's.
3: Fast.
1: Up to question number two, which is what's on the box?
3: Television.
2: I'll turn the box on.
1: This is a very common TV theme, a very well-known one, but Ryan seems to have found a sassed version on an album cover. Play it. Oh.
0: It's got an added keyboard.
1: Added glockenspiel.
0: No, I don't like it. Jody is in Padania.
1: Jody, can you hear what the song is amongst all that?
5: Yeah. Batman.
1: It's Batman.
0: What's the original, Ryan? Yeah. Get the original on. There it is. Yeah.
1: Even that's a groovy version.
0: How? Zach.
1: Boss.
0: Zoe. Poof. It used to say poof.
1: All the reindeer.
0: I used to just sit there and just wait for it to do that. It might have been poof. Might have been poof.
1: Might have been.
0: Anyway. Jody.
1: There's people just calling through the window at you. Question number three for you, Jody. This is multiples. Which US president was also a licensed bartender? A, Abraham Lincoln, D, Franklin D. Roosevelt, or C, Donald Trump?
5: I guess Donald Trump.
1: No, it wasn't Donald Trump.
0: He doesn't drink old
1: No,
0: Donald.
1: He doesn't yet. Don't think
0: his brother was an alcoholic. Was that the airline pilot that was the alcoholic?
1: Oh, that's a bad combination of events.
0: Yeah. Lee is on the Mornington Peninsula.
1: Hello, Lee.
6: Hello, Amanda and Jonesy.
1: Hello. Lee. Which US president was also a licensed bartender? We've got Abraham Lincoln and Franklin D. Roosevelt left.
6: Abraham Lincoln.
1: It was. In 1833, he owned a tavern in Illinois called Berry and Lincoln, and they got a liquor license to sell various alcoholic beverages, including whiskey, brandy, and gin. What boring information I've just told you.
0: Thank you for that.
1: Yeah, they sell alcohol.
0: Magnus Carlsen is widely recognized as the best player of what game, Lee?
6: Chess.
1: It is chess.
0: Lee, is this going to be the quality of your phone throughout all of this?
1: Are you talking through a handkerchief?
6: No, hang on. Just give me 2 seconds.
0: Okay, that's all right. It's like one of those, you know when you watch those cop shows and someone goes to get interviewed by the cops and they keep doing their stuff like packing meat or sorting out clothes or something?
1: Or at a strip club.
0: Yeah, you know what I mean? Like if the cops came to me, I'd be just, okay, yes, let me answer this question.
1: And you thinking that Lee should be
0: It's like
1: all
0: he's doing
1: eyes
0: other
1: to the
0: stuff.
1: Front. You ready, Lee?
6: Sorry, I had my AirPods in.
0: Okay.
1: Oh, okay.
0: Now you sound beautiful.
1: Question 5. This is where it's happening for you. Which singer is representing Australia at the Eurovision Song Contest in Vienna?
6: That is the one and only Delta Goodrum.
1: This is
0: our Delta.
1: I think that is a classic Eurovision
0: She's
1: song.
0: She's a regular listener to the show. And Matt, husband Matt.
1: She is going to perform this single, Eclipse, in the second semi, early Friday morning in Australia.
0: Okay.
1: Look out for it.
0: Lee, congratulations to you. You won the Jam Pack, a $500 voucher to Hijinks Hotel, where fun checks in and boredom checks out. Search Hijinks Hotel next time you're in the city. You can go and have some hijinks, Lee.
6: Thanks, Thank you so much, Jonesy and Amanda. Love the show and love that prize even more.
1: Aren't you sweet? Thank you, Lee.
0: Good on you, Lee.
1: Well, coming up, TikTok Tucker. I'm going to do a mains and a dessert. Thank you. This will be the most simple dinner party you've ever been to, and let's see how we go.
0: Just like the company. I look forward to it. Jonesy and Amanda driving you home with Jam Nation.
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0: Hello there, it's Jonesy Demander driving you home. Let's get on down to the kitchen and see what's cooking.
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6: An idiot sandwich.
7: Gonna make you go yuck.
0: If by kitchen, I mean the studio where we do TikTok Tucker, we make food from TikTok and eat it. Sometimes it's just titled as Amanda Gets Cranky for no reason.
8: There's always a reason. Today we're doing the easiest dinner party ever. There's two very small little recipes.
0: Can I just ask you from the get-go, does anyone have dinner parties anymore?
8: I think so.
0: It's not a thing anymore. I remember when I was a kid, my parents used to have it, and you'd have those red tulip mints. You know, the mints?
8: Yeah. My mother actually had a little dish tray. I got one for my 21st that you put the after-dinner mints
0: in. The after-dinner mints in.
8: Yeah.
0: And if you're lucky, you might get one.
8: Yeah, well, the dinner party was a fraught event for my mother. I still remember watching her in tears one day because she'd cooked some new dessert and ended up on the ceiling.
0: What was it?
8: I don't know. I still don't know because I was a kid.
0: Was it a souffle?
8: No, it wasn't meant to be. There was caramel on the roof. Anyway, this could not be simpler. And I can't tell whether it's going to be brilliant or dreadful.
0: Okay.
8: If Gordon Ramsay's coming over for dinner, try this. The first thing, our main meal, ladies, caviar nuggets. You've been called worse, Brendan. Caviar nuggets. So I've got chicken nuggets, but I've got the air fryer here.
0: Ah.
8: I'm going to heat them just before we eat them.
0: Which air fryer is this?
8: This is the one that's not broken.
0: Not the one that you beat to death.
8: No.
0: 30. That's some archival footage.
8: But what you do is you place a small scoop of caviar on top of the chicken nugget. So we'll do that as soon as they've heated up. But first of all, there we are. It's $6 caviar, so you know it's going to be good.
0: Good quality.
8: Went right into your nose. That's a dreadful thing. So that's our main meal. Our dessert. You okay? Yeah, that smells good. That's our dessert is... This is a one-second Biscoff cheesecake. Remember when all that was the rage where you got ricotta and you'd put Biscoff biscuits in it, leave it in the fridge for a couple of hours and it tasted like cheesecake.
0: Get a bit of fluff on your Biscoff.
8: This one is even simpler. You get a Biscoff biscuit.
0: Mm-hmm.
8: I'm going to prepare
0: water.
8: This is Happy Cow cream cheese.
0: That'd be your nickname.
8: If I was happy. So let's now just unwrap. Can you unwrap one of those?
0: Yep.
8: Stop laughing at yourself and unwrap that. And so we put that on, so that's just Happy Cow cream cheese on a Biscoff biscuit, and that's supposed to taste like cheesecake. So when we come back, I'm going to heat up our nuggets, I'm going to put caviar on them, we'll have that as our main, and then for dessert we're going to have our 1 second Biscoff cheesecake.
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0: 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Let's get down to the kitchen.
1: You hungry?
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0: Wednesday is TikTok Tucker Day. This is where we make food from TikTok and eat it.
8: I've taken two very simple ones today, but I thought we'd put them together and form some kind of dinner party.
0: As you said, we've got mains and dessert.
8: Easiest dinner party ever, I'm calling it. Caviar nuggets. And 1 second Biscoff cheesecake.
0: Who would you serve this up to?
8: Anyone. Anyone who comes over. You. Let's say it's you, Brendan.
0: Okay.
8: So I
0: remember you introduced me to hoisin sauce many years ago.
8: Remember my husband bought like 4 tins of it by mistake?
0: Well, he bought
8: enormous
0: tins. He thought he would buy 1 litre. He ended up buying 20 litres of it.
8: So everyone who came over got hoisin sauce.
0: Hoisin for everyone.
8: So here's my first step.
0: You've just pulled those nuggets out of the air fryer.
8: Let me explain what I'm doing. Why don't you just narrate my life? So I've taken some nuggets, just regular chicken nuggets from the freezer. We've now heated them up and I'm putting a dollop of caviar on the top. Ryan?
9: Yeah.
0: Did you notice that nose indent in the caviar?
8: What about the indent? Ryan, I know that you're probably not going to like the caviar, but there you go.
9: Is that like fish poo or something?
8: No, it's fish eggs.
0: Oh. Much more palatable.
8: So give that one to Brendan Jones.
0: Ask about the nose indent.
8: He's got a caviar nugget and a Biscoff cheesecake, as do you. Let's start with our mains.
0: Gee, it looks fancy, though. I'm just holding this up to Digital Jenner on
8: The nuggets feel like concrete.
0: Yeah, but it looks like you'd get it at a fancy place.
8: Now, you have to bite the caviar as well as the nugget.
0: Okay.
8: Yeah.
0: No.
8: You don't have any of the paper towels. I've got them all. Fish, I think it's because it's $6 caviar. Even if it was good caviar, I don't know if it'd be any good. Ryan's not pulling a face in anyway.
9: I like it.
8: Do you?
9: Yeah, it tastes like a fish finger.
8: Does it? Maybe it does, and why don't we just have a fish finger?
0: Yeah.
8: Right, let's move on to our dessert, Your Majesty.
0: Okay.
8: This is a 1 second Biscoff cheesecake. It's Happy Cow cream cheese.
0: Yep.
8: On top of a Biscoff biscuit.
0: Let's go.
8: Oh, my fat. I taste like fish.
0: Wow. Oh. That's the cheesecake.
8: That's delicious. If you feel like an after dinner cheesecake, put a Happy Cow cheese on a Biscoff biscuit. That's delicious.
0: Well, Don't bother with the mains, go straight to dessert.
8: That is yum.
0: It's like my sex life.
7: TikTok, make and slap, gonna make you go yuck.
8: Not quite.
0: Thank you, Amanda.
8: Gonna make you go yuck.
0: Jonesy and Amanda driving you home with Jam Nation.
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4: Hey there, I'm Fee Papel. Anthony Albanese fired up in Parliament this afternoon over the budget. He's defending the government over claims it lied to voters. The budget included changes to capital gains tax and negative gearing, a breach of Labor's election promises. But the PM is saying tax changes to housing will see investors help themselves and others.
5: The difference between investing in an existing home with negative gearing is it benefits the investor, but if you invest in a new home, it benefits the investor and it benefits the nation.
4: An associate of disgraced author Craig Silvey has been accused of sex crimes. A 57-year-old man's been charged over producing and distributing child exploitation material. His arrest is part of the continuing investigation into the author. The Commonwealth Bank has released its quarterly update, revealing a spike in the number of customers who are behind on their loan payments, causing an 8.5% drop in shares. But the bank did still make $2.7 billion in profit. It's been revealed education platform Canvas did pay a ransom to hackers who stole the details of millions of users, and although no figure has been disclosed, it's thought to be in the millions. And Donald Trump is heading to China tomorrow. The main aim of the summit is to talk trade and Taiwan, but the US president doesn't think the war on Iran will come up.
6: Because we have Iran very much under control. We're either going to make a deal or they're going to be decimated. One way or the other, we win.
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4: In sport, former Port coach Ken Hinckley isn't ruling himself out of coaching Carlton following the departure of Michael Voss, but concedes it will more than likely be a first-time coach. He joins the list of former coaches without a team, including John Longmire, Adam Simpson and Nathan Buckley. In NRL, Ivan Cleary will finish up as Panthers coach at the end of 2027. The 55-year-old oversaw Penrith's historic four-peat from 2021 to 24. Assistant Peter Wallace will take over at the end of next year. That's the latest in news and sport.
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10: Little on the cloudy side, and for some parts, a slight chance of a shower, but most everywhere else, just a bit cloudy. Getting down to 16 overnight tonight. Could see a morning shower clear off tomorrow. Mostly sunny for Friday, 25, and the weekend looking gorgeous. Saturday and Sunday, mostly sunny, tops of around 26, 27 degrees. 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
2: A little on the cloudy side, and for some parts, a slight chance of a shower, but most everywhere else, just a bit cloudy. Getting down to 16 overnight tonight. Could see a morning shower clear off tomorrow. Mostly sunny for Friday, 25, and the weekend looking gorgeous. Saturday and Sunday, mostly sunny, tops of around 26, 27 degrees. 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
7: 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Bad, bad Amanda.
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9: What a creep. 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
14: It's showtime.
15: Hello there, it's Jonesy Amanda driving you home with Jam Nation. A lady came up to me this morning and said, that podcast that Amanda's banging on about.
6: It's not a podcast. Ryan, please play the music from Outlander.
16: Sing me a song.
6: Just look at me, Mark.
16: That is gone. Say goodbye.
15: Yeah, right.
6: Just breathe through it. Sam Heughan, who plays Jamie in Outlander.
15: Yep. And we've had him on the show, and he's a very nice man.
6: He's a very nice man. I've met him. He's lovely. Well, he's doing a thing. It's called Audio Erotica, and it's from a company called Quinn, and I spoke about it yesterday, where they get a variety of people to read, I guess, short stories, erotica stories for women. And the one he's reading is called 3 Days in Galloway, and it's about a guy. It's a classic sort of Hallmark. That 15 years ago, this character fell in love with this woman, a British princess, working in Glasgow for the summer. Fast forward to the present, he's working at a castle that's doubling as a wellness retreat, etc., etc. It starts a little bit like this.
17: I've been at it for hours.
6: Mm.
17: And my hands certainly have the calluses to prove it.
6: Sure.
17: Surrounded by mist and morning dew. I can imagine I'm the only person for miles around.
6: I'm here.
17: Just me.
6: And me.
17: And the old stag.
6: No, no. Thank you.
15: Is that what he calls you? No pet names at work.
6: Well, that's the introduction, but then he's got a beautiful... That was poor timing.
15: He's got a
6: beautiful reading voice.
17: All I want is to hear her voice again. Ask if she's read anything good lately. If she followed the moon mission. What she thinks about anything at all. I thought I killed this thing inside of me, but it's only been in one long, deep sleep.
15: Oh, okay.
17: And the sight of Olivia has awoken it.
6: You got my name wrong, but fair
17: Ravenous.
6: Enough.
15: The old stag.
17: Greedy. And I want to know what room she's staying in.
15: Yeah, right.
6: Any more information you'd like to know, Brendan? Anything else you'd like to know?
15: Well, I just, and yesterday you derided me. You
6: what
15: said
6: you
15: that
6: mean?
15: I could, could I possibly do that?
6: I think I said, sure
15: no,
6: you
15: no,
6: can.
15: No, no, no, no, no. This is what you said.
6: People,
15: so could I do this?
6: If they ask you to. Okay. I don't know if your 80s DJ kind of voice would do it unless I feel like buying a packet of smokes and a long stop block of rock. Maybe that does it for some people, I don't know.
15: That's what you said.
6: Have I hurt your feelings?
15: And it's long block of non-stop rock.
6: Well,
15: thank you. I just feel I'm a voice actor. I've done many voices for many, many things.
6: Mm-hmm.

0: I reckon I could read the most boring text and make it Sam Heughan sexy. Because I need a side hustle. This Dream Factory is not going to last forever.
1: So what are you proposing?
0: I'm just going to prove to you.
1: Are you going to read something in a sexy voice? I would make me very uncomfortable.
0: Would that make this old stag happy?
1: Which one of us is the stag? I don't even know.
0: I just want to prove to you that I can do this.
1: All right. Do it.
0: Because, I spent a night tossing and turning.
1: As long as you're happy.
0: It's your insult.
1: All right. So do it.
0: That's coming up.
1: Oh, wow.
0: Jonesy and Amanda driving you home with Jam Nation.
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0: Jonesy and Amanda driving you home. Your boyfriend, Sam Heughan. He might be a dab hand in a kilt and doing whatever he does in that show.
1: Acting, being Jamie Fraser, being handsome, being strong.
0: Yeah.
1: I need to put on my sponge chin strap when I hear this.
0: Righty-o.
1: And now he's reading audio erotica.
2: All I want is to hear her voice again. Ask if she's read anything good lately. If she followed the moon mission. What she thinks about. Anything.
1: You claimed that you could do that.
0: What I was saying, because you insulted me yesterday.
1: No, I didn't.
0: More or less.
1: No, I
0: said,
1: didn't.
0: Well, I could do that. This is what you said. People, so could I do this?
1: If they ask you to. Okay. I don't know if your 80s DJ kind of voice would do it, unless I feel like buying a packet of smokes and a long stop block of rock.
0: You know, I don't talk.
1: Maybe that does it for some people. I don't know.
0: I don't talk like that.
1: Well, you've boasted that you could you could make any text
0: and
1: sexy.
0: I was thinking about this, so confident that I am. I'm going to show up your boyfriend here. I can read any boring text and make it sexy, because right now at the moment I'm working on my seawater pump on my boat motor.
1: Mm-hmm.
0: And I was just reading the text, the instructions that I got online.
1: Oh, okay. You're going to make it sexy.
0: Well, I was reading this morning as I was going about my business, and I thought, you know, and I was reading it out loud. And I thought, yeah, this sounds sexy. But my thing is, your boyfriend's just got all this trickery. He's got sound effects.
1: I'll give you some trickery. Let's do it. Let's play some music.
0: Well, he's got, but put some of that music on, Ryan. Okay.
1: So tell me when you're starting.
0: Changing the O-ring in your seawater pump.
1: Have you started?
0: Shut off your sea cock. Check for leaks. Remove your hose from either side of the pumps. Undo the two nuts that hold the flange.
1: Oh, God.
0: Pull gently as the C pump releases from the...
1: Wow.
0: Pull the pump shaft as you prise out the two O-rings. Replace both O-rings. Then grease your shaft.
1: Oh, come on. Oh, stop.
0: Push firmly through until the O-ring seats in the flange.
1: Brendan.
0: Rub finger
1: around
0: the rim.
1: You're making it up now.
0: Testing for wetness. That's what it is. That's what it says. That pulled me off. See?
1: The girls of our production
0: They're
1: team,
0: going crazy. Look at them.
1: Not with pleasure.
0: It's a reaction.
1: So, some kind of reaction.
0: Audible if you're listening.
1: No.
0: Invoices in the mail.
1: I'm sure your boat friends, when you clean out your flange, will enjoy it enormously.
0: Instagram is here. That's sexy.
1: Is it?
0: Jonesy and Amanda driving you home with Jam Nation.
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0: Right on. 10 questions, 60 seconds on the clock. You could pass if you don't know an answer. We'll come back to that question if time permits. You get all the questions right, $1,000.
4: You can make it $2,000 by answering a bonus question, but it's double or nothing.
0: Leanne is on the, well, in Mornington. I'm just presuming she's on the Peninch.
4: Hello, Leanne.
5: Hello, how are you?
4: Leanne? We're very well. Let's see if we can give you some money. It hasn't gone off for a while.
0: You
4: Let's
0: don't want me to do any
4: day.
0: Of my audiobook readings for changing the saltwater pump on a Vitus diesel engine, Leanne?
5: Hey, can I just ask you to say something for me, Jonesy?
0: Yes, certainly.
5: I want you to say, no need, my darling. I'm making delectable sticky pork stir fry in your sexy voice.
0: Okay. No need, my darling. I'm making delectable sticky pork stir fry.
5: Oh, yes.
4: What, are you actually making that? Whose voice do you, who are you replicating, Leanne?
5: Oh, that ad on TV that I just love.
0: Do you see that ad?
4: I haven't seen
0: it. The wife comes home. And she's married to Johnny Suburbia, but he's this hunky, like Spanish dude, making sticky pork.
5: That's right.
4: Sticky pork.
5: It's delectable.
0: It's delectable, Leanne.
4: I'll have to look out for that.
0: Yeah, I think Leanne and I have got something going on.
4: Yeah, well, let's
0: I'm
4: see if we can parlay your sexual chemistry, Leanne, into winning some money.
5: Oh, here we go.
4: 10 questions, 60 seconds. If you're not sure, say pass. We might have time to come back. All right, Leanne, here we go. Here comes question number one. What's half of 10?
5: 5.
4: Question two. Finish this. Humpty Dumpty sat on a?
5: Wall.
4: Question three. MVP stands for what?
5: MVP.
4: MVP.
5: Mm. Pass.
4: Question four. Which vegetable is famous for helping you see in the dark?
5: Carrots.
4: Question five. Rhinoplasty is surgery on which body part?
5: Your nose.
4: Question six. Which chess piece has a horse's head?
5: A horse head? Huh?
4: No, you made it sound like it's the knight.
0: Horse head.
5: Oh, the knight. I
4: you're
5: never
4: confusing it with a mafia bedtime story.
5: Oh, I am.
0: Oh,
5: and hey, that was fun.
4: MVP is most valuable player.
0: Yeah.
4: As Jonesy is, obviously, in the voiceover stage.
0: I could have been your knight, Leanne.
4: Actually, Leanne, we are going to put it to a whip poll as to whether people would rather hear Jonesy or Sam Heughan read audio erotica.
0: Well, Leanne, we'll start with you. What would you rather, Sam Heughan, big show off pants, or me reading erotica?
5: You.
0: Thank you,
5: Jonesy.
0: Leanne.
4: Vote
0: that's
4: for
0: one,
4: Jonesy.
0: Yeah. That's
4: I think you were leading the witness, but still a
0: no,
4: vote for
0: Leanne,
4: you.
0: Leanne, thank you.
4: All right,
0: thank you very
4: we
0: much.
4: Might put that to a whip poll next.
0: If you would like to register to play Instagram, jonesyandamanda.com.au. I'm happy. I'm going confident for this whip poll. Jonesy and Amanda driving you home with Jam Nation.
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0: Jonesy and Amanda, driving you home. Well, the other day that you said that my 80s DJ voice would not be fit to do the work of your boyfriend, Sam Heughan.
1: I did not think you would be kind of emotionally available and sexy enough, no offence, to read some, I keep going to call it autoerotica, about cars, audio erotica. Sam Heughan sounds like this.
2: All I want is to hear her voice again. Ask if she's read anything good lately. If she followed the moon mission. What she thinks about anything at all. I thought I killed this thing inside of me, but it's only been in one long, deep sleep.
1: That's him reading 3 days in Galloway.
0: He doesn't want to know anything about that.
1: What do you mean?
0: Yeah.
1: Well, you're reading.
0: I think pretty sure after he seals the deal, he goes, yeah, yeah, righty, I'm off to the pub.
1: You say that you could make anything sound sexy. So what were you reading?
0: My most recent project is the saltwater pump on my boat motor, a Vetus diesel engine, is leaking.
1: And
0: I was reading through the manuscript today, the manual that came with it on how to do it, and I was reading it out loud. And I said,
1: think you just doctored all the rude words.
0: No, I did not doctor anything.
1: I'll listen to this.
0: Remove your hose from either side of the pumps. Undo the two nuts that hold the flange.
1: Oh, God.
0: Pull gently as the C pump releases from the.
1: Wow.
0: Then grease your shaft.
1: Oh, come on. Oh, stop.
0: Push firmly through until the O-ring seats in the flange.
1: Oh, sure. Bob the Builder's just joined Grindr. But well, does it do it for you? Does
0: this is going to backfire on your face.
1: Well, maybe. Maybe people want to hear that. And I'm open to whatever anyone says. We're going to put it to our whip poll.
0: Whip poll. We need a definitive answer on what the community thinks on any given subject.
1: Audio erotica, read by Jonesy or Sam.
0: Yeah. Jonesy and Amanda driving you home with Jam Nation.
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0: You want a Mac?
1: Jonesy and Amanda driving you home. I never thought I would be the subject of the whip poll. The whip poll is when we need a definitive answer on what the community thinks about any given subject. Today, audio erotica. Apparently it's a thing.
2: Well, it is a thing, and I've subscribed to a thing called Quinn, where certain people read small, sort of erotic stories, short stories. Sam Hewen from Outlander is doing
3: it. All I want is to hear her voice again. Ask if she's read anything good lately.
1: Yeah, yeah. And you poo-pooed me reading this. I said I could read that. You poo-pooed it. I made something very unsexy, i.e. the saltwater pump of a Vetus diesel engine, the changing thereof, sexy.
4: Remove your hose from either side of the pumps. Undo the two nuts that hold the flange.
1: There's some old sea captains going, "Hey, keep jerking that."
2: I put it to you that you've cherry-picked the terms.
1: I haven't cherry-picked anything. Well, cherry, that's sexy. I'm just going to put it to the whip poll,
2: and
1: I accept what the outcome
2: Sam
1: is.
2: Sam or Joan, what do you mean you accept the outcome? Like you've got a future that you may have to make decisions on.
1: I might have to leave this pop stand.
2: Maybe. Emma in Quakers Hill. Hi, Emma. Who would you rather hear read erotica?
5: Definitely Jonesy. You know, I think Sam might have the looks, but Jonesy, you've got the voice and you can read me to sleep any night of the week.
2: Oh, that's a read you to sleep.
1: Thank you, Emma.
2: He's got the looks, you've just got the voice. It's a bit of a backhanded compliment.
1: Just to ignore you.
2: And you can read me to sleep.
1: Josie in Hillside.
2: Hello, Josie.
6: Hello.
2: Who would you prefer, Josie?
6: Definitely Jonesy. I could not stop laughing.
2: Okay.
1: Thanks, Josie. Lucy's in Penrith.
2: Hello, Lucy. Who would you rather, Jonesy or Sam?
7: Jonesy.
2: Okay.
1: Thank you, Lucy. It's all Jonesy here.
2: Yeah.
1: Mandy's
2: can't stop laughing. It'd put me to sleep.
1: Mandy's in Melbourne.
2: Hi, Mandy. Who would you rather read erotica?
8: Definitely Jonesy. Jonesy, you can grease my O-ring any day.
2: Oh, that's good. Okay, that's one positive.
1: Catherine's in Melton.
2: Okay, over to you, Catherine. Who would you rather?
9: Jonesy.
1: Thank you,
9: please.
1: Catherine. Please. Okay. If you ask nicely.
2: AJ's in Hoppers Crossing. Over to you, AJ. Our final call. Jonesy or Sam?
10: Hell no, Jonesy. Just no.
1: Okay. Well, that's good. It's one bloke, but all the chicks are digging it.
2: Yeah, most of them said they thought it was funny, and one said she'd like you to put it to sleep.
11: Righto, you two.
2: Sam's better
11: that's
2: looking.
11: Enough.
2: But still, Brendan, you have won. Congratulations. And if Quinn comes calling asking you to read something...
1: Okay.
2: And you have
1: imagine
2: to go.
1: I've got a doggied copy of Penthouse. If I start reading the old letters
2: no,
1: to the forum.
2: No, because these are stories for women, so you'll be bored.
1: Okay. We will be back again tomorrow.
2: I've enjoyed this enormously.
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24: 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It is Wednesday. On today's show, part two on your stories of moving very large things. We have some great stories yesterday. 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

0: Christian O'Connell's show. All right, on today's show, thank you, Ream. We're going to do a part two of Transporting Big Things. We had some great stories and calls yesterday like these.
1: I was at work one day and there was some plumbers out the back and they had to remove a palm tree. And they were like, oh, are we going to get rid of this flaming thing? So I'm like, that's all right, mate. I'll take that. So I strapped it on the top of my ute. This thing was 12 metres long.
2: Well, I was driving along a road. I can see what looked like something wave out the passenger side windows. And I drove closer. I'm like, what's in the back seat of that sedan? It was a pony.
0: That's right. You heard a Shetland pony in a car. So many questions. How do you get it in? And more importantly, how do you get it out? Hi, team. This comes from Renzo. We were calling this yesterday Shibby Right. I may have been part of a serial Shibby Right, mate, moving operation. My wife and I splashed out one of those fancy Tempur-Pedic beds full of NASA technology and a price tag that were to match. The delivery guys arrive. One older bloke who looked like he'd been doing it for 30-odd years and a young apprentice. That's always, that's always there. It's always, that's the split. Old guy's been in the game too long with bust knees and backs and the next gen. My wife answers door, tells him the bedroom is upstairs. The senior guy says, mind if we take a look? At this point, I do what any conflict avoiding husband would do. I quietly shut myself in the downstairs study. I'm there with you. I do the same. About 8 steps into our corridor, I hear the old guy say, ma'am, this is a 2-quarter landing staircase, which in trading language means I'm not sure we're going to be able to get it up there.
3: Oh.

0: place, but we can never get it back down. If you buy the place, you know, it's never, ever leaving the upstairs bedroom. Renzo, great story. I'll send you a prize. That's very, very good. All right, so we're looking for your stories of moving big things.
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0: Christian O'Connell's show, Moving Large Objects. We're looking for your stories. We've got Emma on the line right now.
1: Hi, Christian. How are you? Love the show.
0: Oh, thank you very much, Emma. Now, what did you move? What's the story for us?
1: So, basically, when I was learning the piano when I was younger, I got to about the higher grades, about the age of 15, and my piano teacher said, you can't have your crappy piano anymore. You need a new piano. So rather than just buying an ordinary piano, my dad very generously, unbeknownst to me, went out and bought a baby grand piano, but it couldn't fit up the stairs, so they tried to get it in, and then he had to hire a crane to get it into the house in the upstairs.
0: What, through the window?
1: And then, oh, it was like through two big double doors, glass doors, over a balcony.
0: Oh my
1: and
0: word, swinging it in.
1: So then, swinging it in, it was very nerve-wracking. And then about 13 years later, when I moved out of home, bought a house with my husband, I had to hire the crane.
0: No way.
1: The piano out.
0: No way. Swing it back out and down.
1: Yeah, but that's not all. Then about 4 years after that, my parents decided to move to the South Coast, and we, after a lot of thinking, decided to buy my family home. So I had to hire the crane again to crane it back in.
0: You should have got a loyalty card, you know?
1: I should have.
0: Three hires, you get your fourth one free.
1: Yes, that's right.
0: What a story. That's incredible. That is brilliant. Emma, I'm going to give you $250 to spend at Chemist Warehouse. Outstanding story. Thank you very much.
1: Thank you very much. Thank you.
0: Emma, I've got to say as well, those are the loudest hazard lights I've ever heard on the radio.
2: I think it's a metronome for her piano.
0: Oh, is that what it is? Yeah, she's doing her scales.
2: Right.
0: Emma, thank you very much for calling me.
1: Thank you.
0: We've got Leanne here.
3: Hello.
0: Hello there. Welcome to the show. What's your story about moving a large object?
3: Large object. I was on my ride-on mower up in Sydney, and I thought, I'll move my couch down to the tennis house. And I thought, got it out of the house and put it on the front of the machine. And as I went to take off, it slipped, and it actually got stuck with my gear, and I ran into a pole, and it crushed my leg.
0: No.
3: And I just kept on screaming, and I screamed that hard, my neighbour next door, because we're on 5-acre blocks, he heard me scream, and he come flying over, a little Lebanese guy, gorgeous man.
0: They are.
3: She hurdled the fence and came across, and I said, just turn it off, just turn it off, I'm screaming. And he said, what are you doing? I said, I was moving my couch. But his little kid came over at the same time.
0: An even smaller Lebanese kid. He's got the small Lebanese man and then mini little kid.
2: Gorgeous kid.
0: Beautiful kids they are.
3: He's got six kids, I can tell you. And I had to stop swearing because I couldn't swear in front of the little boy.
0: Wait, I tell you what, if my leg was crushed, I'm swearing. I don't care how old you are, little nipper. You're hearing some really bad language, the likes you've never heard of before. And in some of it in Lebanese.
3: I tell you, after this, he took me to the hospital. And in front of him, I had to say my weight in the hospital. And I said, you tell anyone and you're a dead man.
0: Give me under that mower. I'm also going to give you two. Listen, Leanne, this is a great story. I'm also going to give you $250 to spend at Chemist Warehouse. But lovely to talk to you. Take care.
3: Thank you.
0: Bye-bye.
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0: Christian O'Connell's show. I got Lockie, our audio producer, has done. He's done hard work today. That man has struggled. I made him watch the entire half an hour budget presentation back and then edit it down to every mention of the word budget. You can win $250, which the rest of us have to wait until next year.
1: Great.
0: We're going to give you a an early payout of $250. However, this is not going to be easy. Now, what's this thing? Can I ask you, how many times was the word budget said in last night's 30-minute budget presentation? I'm going to play you how many times. You'll hear the dings. You got to count along. I'm only going to play it once. So listen up. This is every single time the word budget was mentioned last night. Are you ready to start counting? I hope you can count very quickly.
2: Money, money, money.
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4: Budget, budget, budget, budget, budget, budget, budget, stronger. 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Budget, budget, budget, budget. This budget, budget, budget, budget, budget. This budget, budget, budget, budget, budget. I commend this bill and this budget to the House.
0: One last one. It's so hard to count them all, isn't it?
1: You know when you hear it so many times, yes, as well, you go, is that the right word? Budget.
0: Yes.
1: Am I saying that right?
0: Budget. It's actually budget. Driven producer Lockie crazy. All right, the session guesses. Rosie, how many times was budget said?
5: I'm thinking budget was said 42 times.
0: So close, but it's not the right answer. Tough luck, Rosie. Oh. Let's go to, sorry, Tessa, how many times?
6: Hi. I think it's 38.
0: 38, so close, but it's not the wrong answer. Sorry, thanks for trying.
6: Thanks.
0: I've told you,
1: I know,
0: yesterday.
1: I know.
0: Easy with cutting them on and off. Huh? Shane.
7: Christian, team, how are you guys?
0: We are good, Shane. Let's see if you can guess the right amounts of the word budget in last night's budget. We'll give you $250.
7: I thought it was 40.
0: Well done. Right on the nose.
7: Oh, wow.
0: 40. You get the payout the year before the rest of us do. You win your $250 now, Shane. Well done.
7: Oh, that's awesome. Thanks so much.
0: Thank you very much, Shane. Enjoy spending your $250. Yes, it was 40 times up from last year. It was 27 mentions of budget last year, in case you want to play along. Lucky same time next year for budget bingo.
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0: 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Time for today's Time Waster. Get your Viking on with us today. We're looking for your Viking songs. That's it. Okay. What were they listening to on their Norse headphones? Light my Freya.
1: Gold.
0: Oh, the Loki Koki.
1: Very good. Gold.
0: I whip my horns back and forth. I whip my horns back and forth.
1: Silphus.
0: They love Gwen Stefani in those longboats.
1: Yeah.
0: Oh, my God. Valhalla Back Girl.
1: Oh,
0: Valhalla Back Girl. If you know, you know.
1: Gold.
0: I saw her standing there.
1: Silver plus.
0: Daryl Braithwaite loves to get his Norse on. That's right. Norses.
1: Good.
0: Silver. We all saw that one. Roy Orbison.
1: Oh, it's a lot. Of
0: very popular. That's right. Odin the Lonely.
1: Odin the Lonely. Odin the Lonely. Gold.
0: And Canute, Feel the Love Tonight. C-N-U-T.
1: King
0: Be careful
1: Canute.
0: With that one. King Canute.
1: Oh, okay.
0: Canute,
1: right.
0: Feel the Love Tonight.
1: Silver plus.
0: Thank you. All right, Rhea, what have you got?
1: Return of the Axe.
0: Oh, why not? Return of the Axe, Silver.
1: Valkyria lays on a road that I must travel.
0: Silver for the beautiful voice. Bronze for the content.
1: You put Valkyrie into that is actually so clever.
0: Well, it is time to get your Norse on, friends. Sound the horn! God, I tell you what's dramatic, isn't it? It's a heart racing steady on, mate. All right, Viking songs. I'm gonna drink 500 L's.
1: Silver.
0: I liked it, Nate. Ragnarok all night long. Ah, wanna Ragnarok on
1: us. Simple.
0: That's roughly that would go. Yeah, you have 500 L's, that's what you sound like. Hagar, you're a rock star.
1: Very good. Very good goal.
0: Andrew, very, very good. Hagar, you're a rock star. You can call me Thor.
1: Silver.
0: It's Raiding Men.
1: Silver plus.
0: Viking, a wishful thinking.
1: Silver.
0: Your Thor voice.
1: Gold.
0: Amanda, well done. Beards are burning.
1: Gold.
0: Plunderstruck.
1: Yes. Gold.
0: Well done, Mark. It's a longboat to the top if you want to rock and roll.
1: Silver.
0: Every rose has its four.
1: Silver plus.
0: Another brick in the shield wall.
1: Silver.
0: Living la vida Loki.
1: Gold.
0: Mark Cohen, Viking in Memphis.
1: Viking in Memphis. That's like what a vampire would sing.
0: Oh, I love that one.
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0: Golds get the horn, I've just decided.
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0: What about Hungry Like the Beowulf?
1: Silver.
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0: Life life in a Norsen town.
1: Gold.
0: All right. Who is the winner today? Who's crunching into those soul orange and tiger buns?
1: Hagar, you're an all-star.
0: Get in, winner. That's the Christian O'Connell Show for today. We are back tomorrow. Tomorrow we'll be spreading joy. 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
11: Good evening. Welcome to the show. Shane Bryan with you tonight on the 80s at 8. Our special guest is Peter Hook, the bass player and co-founder of Joy Division and New Order. We're going to be chatting with him about the sad loss of Ian Curtis from Joy Division and also how Blue Monday cost him a lot of money. Yeah, how does it feel, Peter? We'll find out exactly how much money he lost on that song. But first, let's kick it off with the Human League's Love Action. That spoken line, "This is Phil talking," was Philip Oakey directly breaking the fourth wall, inspired by Iggy Pop, who'd done something similar in one of his own songs. It was the Human League reminding us that it was actually personal and a little bit cheeky. You're on the 80s at 8.

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1: I've had quite a distressing morning today when I realised that my reusable coffee cup that I take with me everywhere I go is nowhere to be found, and I'm trying to retrace my steps, and I was really sad. I've had this thing for years. I use it every single day and I can't find it, and I cannot for the life of me remember where it is, my poor reusable coffee cup. And then I realised, Vic, you need to pull your friggin' head in, okay, because you are acting like the most basic white girl in history. This is peak first world problem.
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0: Oh, Dale, I love what you got wide bay render works to do to the outside of the house. 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
4: 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Good morning, Rio.
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6: Morning.
4: And good morning, Alex.
7: G'day.
4: Now, before the show, I asked the team, what do you know about last night's budget? What can you tell me? And it was a collection of half thoughts. Rio said good news for the sick.
5: That's what it says.
4: It's one of the headlines.
5: It's great news.
4: Great news for the sick. If you're waking up and you're sick this morning, good news. High five yourself.
5: You're a winner.
4: Big budget winner. Chalmers has got your sick back. Pats, what are the top headlines about the budget?
6: Oh, it's a million-dollar question, isn't it? The winners and the losers of last night. He has Jim Chalmers, old mate Chalmers, has confirmed a
4: Jim the Snake Charmer.
6: $250 tax offset, which we have known about for about a week now. It's coming. So the relief is coming, but not immediate. We won't get that till 27, 28.
4: Bloody hell. Bit of a wait, isn't it? What were we meant to do before then?
6: I know.
4: Why can't we have it now, today?
6: Give it to
4: me
6: now.
4: Please, Daddy. Let me go down the milk bar.
6: There's also the winding back of negative gearing and capital gains tax concessions. So basically this will mean about 75,000 extra young people will be able to access housing a lot easier, which is good for them.
4: That's a great thing.
6: That is a good thing. But older Aussies, probably among some of the biggest losers from last night, missing out on tax breaks and facing higher private health insurance premiums, which is not good.
4: Well done, Patsy. Did you watch it last night?
6: I did. Of course I did, yes.
4: That's incredible.
6: Yes, yes, we watched it.
4: And Alex, did you watch it?
8: No, I was putting kids to bed.
4: Well done. Well done.
8: Yeah.
4: All right, so just a warning today, guys. If I was to have a show forecast right now, it's cloudy with a chance of producer Caitlin Stories. Now, normally it's pretty terrifying if I know there's one in the loose mix, but there's apparently a threat of two stories today.
8: That is.
4: And one we had yesterday, and she said it's ready to come back. I don't want to hear about that Brolly story. I didn't really want to hear it yesterday. Certainly don't want to hear it polished up and buffed up for prime time this morning at 8. Luckily, we had it towards the end of yesterday's show. I don't think it's a prime time one about that Brolly on the doorstep that was ordered. For what are the odds? It's not coincidence if an umbrella that you've ordered in the post arrives and is at the doorstep.
5: Maybe we missed something on the first
4: listen. It's how the whole system works. How did that get there? Did someone order this?
5: I did. What are the odds?
4: And paid. What are the odds? Do I win the vouchers? So we have a severe warning today of cloudy with a chance of producer Caitlin Stories.
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0: Christian O'Connell Show. Guys, during the next 45 minutes, I am with you, but I am also got an open tab right now about what is happening in England in the EPL, my home team, Southampton. It is 1-1 at the moment. The second half has just started. They're fighting for promotion back into the Premiership. It's worth millions to the club, pride, everything.
1: Massive.
0: Huge.
1: Christian, yes, I'm keeping an eye on it as well. 1-1 at the moment.
0: Yeah. Hello. So if we beat Middlesbrough, we then go into a trip to Wembley where we will play Hull. The winner of that game gets promoted. However, sadly, even if Southampton win now, because of an incident called Spygate, where someone connected to the club may have recorded a secret training session against the team they're playing at the moment. So pending that, even if they win the next two games, and they win promotion, which is so hard to get back up into the EPL. So hard. It may not stand because of Spygate.
2: Wait, how did they allegedly spy on
0: them? I don't want to talk about it.
1: Snuck in.
0: It's been an incredible ride the last couple of months, seeing them rise up again after a terrible start to the season. Yeah. And then this week, the big heartache of Spygate.
2: But maybe that's how the rise started. You guys been spying on people this whole time.
0: There's hope for us. Yesterday, I was, I've got a dodgy feed so I can see EPL games without paying for them. And it's all legit. It's all legit. And they were interviewing the singer, Craig David.
3: Oh, God, that's a blast from the past.
0: Outside Southampton's ground, talking on Spygate, he's a massive fan.
2: Oh, right.
0: The talking head they had about this was the singer. Do you remember 7 days?
2: Walking away.
0: It was Craig David back Southampton to win the race to be promoted. Like, what's it got to do with Craig David?
2: Do it for Craig.
0: He's not reassuring me right now. Love the song, CD, but not the backing of the club. All right, so Three Word Wednesday. What's yours, Rhea? How's your week gone so far?
2: Mine is dentist Russian roulette. I had to go get a filling yesterday. I chipped my tooth from crunching on popcorn seeds.
0: Oh, no, the kernels.
2: The kernels.
0: They're so tough, aren't they?
2: I know, it's my weakness.
0: Yes. Signed, you're an adult. You get a filling from a popcorn kernel.
2: And the dentist clinic I go to, they're husband and wife. But it's Russian roulette because the wife is quite scary. And
0: so both dentists?
2: Both dentists, yes. It's sort of like got a good cop, bad cop thing going on.
0: How does it work out who treats you?
2: I don't know. That's why you go there and you get whoever's available, the husband or the wife. Yeah. So I'm like, please, please, please, please, husband. Because the wife always scolds me. Last time I got in trouble for
0: accusing you of not flossing and stuff like that.
2: Yes, not flossing, but also drinking too much kombucha.
0: Apparently. Oh, you rebel. Wow. Too much kombucha.
2: It's like a lot of
0: the old kombucha kids back in at 2 o'clock today. Feeling, winning, winning.
2: But the husband's really, really nice and sweet. And
0: he's like, have some kombucha right now. Let's share a bottle. Yeah.
2: He said, I've got the straightest teeth he's ever seen.
3: Oh,
0: wow.
3: Good teeth.
0: But then you had to have a filling yesterday.
2: Yeah, had to get a filling.
0: It's awful, isn't it?
2: Sucks. Had to like numb it and that's painful.
0: Then you've got that kind of fat lip for the rest of the day.
2: Yes.
0: You keep chewing it, don't you? You want it to wake up. Then you look in the mirror and you made yourself bleed.
2: Yes. And they keep like, my tongue is so drawn to my tooth now.
0: Just the noise of that whirring of that drill. It's horrendous.
2: A worst. And
0: a spray of all that water.
2: So triggering. Doing that. So good at making that sound.
0: Because it's like a nightmare. Horrible. It's just a nightmare. That suction. And then they start to interview in there.
2: Yeah, that's good stuff.
0: As if it's like, I didn't realize

0: legs are up in the air.
1: Oh, they are at mine. Stuart showed me it's the only way. The only way to have a good look in there is to have me inverted my legs up in the air. Why are my pants off?
2: The Christian O'Connell Show.
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0: Start your day the right way. 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
1: You remember this dude?
2: This is Democracy Manifest.
1: Apparently Democracy Manifest is being forced by your head into a police car. Anyway, this outburst of his has become so iconic that they've decided to preserve it for all time. It's been selected as part of the Sounds of Australia 2026, the most iconic songs and speeches from all through the years. That one has made it in. And you know what? I'd say that that's a damn good choice. Well done, Democracy Manifest.

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0: Christian O'Connell Show, your three word Wednesday, excuse me. Teeth extraction day. Ooh. Some Alexander will get ready for the old. Christian, my three words. What dentist, Christian? I want to go to Rio's dentist. Get the good cop. I'm going to ask for the guy.
1: Yeah. No, I don't want my cover to be blown.
0: Christian, it's my 64th birthday today. Happy birthday, Chris. I'm going with older, wiser, dangerous.
2: Ooh. Yeah.
0: Foggy on the road. Santo is tired, sore, cold. My three-word Wednesday is katsu stain tears.
1: Katsu?
0: Oh, yeah. I made a homemade katsu curry yesterday.
1: Oh, with the cubes.
0: Yeah. Mm. And my daughter was wearing her favourite jeans. I didn't know they were her favourite jeans, but sadly, under the plate as I served it to her so we could eat our dinner on our laps and watch the final episode of the brilliant Rooster, it had the katsu sauce.
3: Oh, no.
0: Obviously, that contained turmeric. Turmeric is a stainy spice.
1: Yes.
0: It's oh, my word, in a sauce format.
1: Yes.
0: Smeared across her favourite jeans.
1: Oh.
0: She cracked it. 4 hours.
3: Oh.
0: Oh, God, Dad. Oh, God, Dad. You would have thought it was like acid on them. So, oh, God, these are my favourite jeans. I went, listen, I'll try and get it out. It's probably going to come out.
1: Hmm.
0: I said, take them off right now. I can wash them. I said, if they're not, I'll buy you a new pair. They don't make them anymore.
3: Oh,
0: I said,
3: no.
0: These look suspiciously like all jeans.
1: Yeah, jeans are all the same.
0: How many different, what's so radical about these? My favourite ones. God, this, we couldn't enjoy the final episode of Rooster. Angry silence hanging in. My wife, secretly glad that it was me copping some shit for once. You know, just so happy. Just doing that smug look. Then I made a mistake of putting it straight away in a 16 warm wash.
1: No! Oh, no. Jeans in a warm wash is crazy.
0: This is literally what I hear. As I slam the door and go, so we'll see how that's coming out in an hour's time. You, please tell me you didn't put it on a warm wash. I'm just putting it on ChatGPT. I went, That's on a 60, which I think is pretty warm, yeah. No, that's the worst thing.
3: Yeah.
0: It apparently seals in the stain.
3: Yes.
0: It massages it in. That katsu, that turmeric, it rubs it in.
1: Turmeric loves
0: it. It doubles down on the stain. So
3: no.
0: I now have to go to bed later. I have to wait for the wash to finish. To then get it back up, put the old, what's it called, stain remover. It's Sard.
1: Oh, yes. Yeah.
0: Put that on it. Leave that for 20 minutes to soak in. Put it back in on a cold wash.
1: Now, have you got the Sard stick?
0: Or stick.
1: Have you got, yeah, the stick is very good.
0: That stick, we trust that, don't you? Give it a good old bludgeon of it.
1: Yeah.
0: And then I went the other side.
1: Oh, yeah.
0: So I got the doubler going on.
1: I think you might have done well here.
0: Waited 20 minutes, then put it on an hour and a half cold wash. Okay. It's now midnight. It's now midnight.
3: Oh.
0: Everyone's gone to bed. I'm so worried. I'm such a sad dad. I don't want to upset my daughter. I can't handle the thought of being upset with it. She's sleeping. My wife is sleeping, very happy. The guy's got to get up in a couple of hours, is stood by the washing machine. Fat Cat Larry is going, this does not look good for you, my friend.
1: And you didn't put them in the dryer, did you, afterwards?
0: No, okay. But, team, I got them out. The stain's not there.
3: Yeah. Well done.
0: Yes. So this morning they're folded. They are on the kitchen, on the kitchen top with a note just saying, sorted, Dad.
1: Well
0: all
1: done.
0: All is good in the world. What a, guys, what a story. What a moment.
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0: Christian O'Connell's show. I can barely be here today. I am doing the show, but my heart and my eyes are on a tab that's open. Give me real-time updates on the BBC Sport website between my team, Southampton and Middlesbrough. 1-1 right now. It's in extra time. If there's no clear winning goal during the next 28, 27 minutes, it will go to penalties.
1: Oh.
0: How am I meant to be here? You gave a knockoff.
2: Yeah, I think you're
0: just tell us to the boss. I've already an invite from a Southampton fan club here in Southampton. There's a pub.
2: Oh, what are you doing
0: that
2: here?
0: They do not want me to mention on there that is illegally open serving beer. They're saying, knock off now. Come down. When we win, you'll be with fellow fans.
2: We'll just pop on a few more songs.
0: Yeah. Stick on Stairway to Heaven. Just a few long tracks.
1: And a Socceroo could be the death of you because Riley McGree is a Socceroo. He scored for Middlesbrough.
0: I know.
1: Come on, boys.
0: Sounds like an Irish name, doesn't it? Riley McGee.
1: Riley McGree.
0: Yes. Feels more Irish or Gaelic than Australian. All right, on today's... On today's show, thank you, Ray. We're going to do a part two of Transporting Big Things. We had some great stories and calls yesterday like these.
3: I was at work one day and there was some plumbers out the back and they had to remove a palm tree. And they were like, are we going to get rid of this flaming thing? So I'm like, that's all right, mate. I'll take that. So I strapped it on the top of my ute. This thing was 12 metres long.
4: Well, I was driving along a road. I can see what looked like something wave out the passenger side window sort of thing out the back. And I drove closer. I'm like, what's in the back seat of that sedan? It was a pony.
0: That's right. You heard a Shetland pony in a car. So many questions. How do you get it in? And more importantly, how do you get it out? Hi, team. This comes from Renzo. We were calling this yesterday, Shibby Ripe. I may have been part of a serial Shibby Ripe, mate, moving operation. My wife and I splashed out one of those fancy Tempur-Pedic beds full of NASA technology and a price tag that were to match. The delivery guys arrive. One older bloke who looked like he'd been doing it for 30-odd years and a young apprentice. That's always there. It's always, that's the split. Old guy's been in the game too long with bust knees and backs and the next gen. My wife answers door, tells him the bedroom is upstairs. The senior guy says, mind if we take a look? At this point, I do what any conflict avoiding husband would do. I quietly shut myself in the downstairs study. I'm there with you. I do the same. About 8 steps into our corridor, I hear the old guy say, ma'am, this is a 2-quarter landing staircase, which in trading language means I'm not sure we're going to be able to get it up there.
1: Oh.
0: The bloke sighs and says, we have to give it a go. Now, for context, Christian, this bed base weighs 110 kilos.
2: Oh, my Lord. Wow.
0: And it's packed with NASA technology.
2: It's heavy.
0: They're hauling this thing slowly, stopping every few steps. I hear the old-timer mutter, it's days like this, I wish I was retired. Meanwhile, the younger one, gasping for air behind him, says, is it always like this?
2: Us on the show.
0: They eventually got it up there. And Christian, there's been talk amongst my wife and I of selling our place, but we can never get it back down. If you buy the place, you'd have to. It's never, ever leaving the upstairs bedroom. Renzo, great story. I'll send you a prize. That's very, very good.
5: I'm tired, man.
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11: Christian O'Connell's show. Okay, moving large objects. We're looking for your stories. This is a great one from Craig. Christian, when I became a bus driver, we had to get our licenses at a third-party driving school. We had quite a crazy instructor. And midway through doing the supervised round of a route, he said, oh, I've bought just bought a rowing machine off Marketplace. We need to drop by this lady's house. Christian, we're driving a huge bus. He said it was now going to be part of some testing, parking it outside a residential address, an entire bus, going in and getting the rowing machine while he sat in the bus. Then we had nowhere to put it but down the middle of the bus.
12: Oh, that's the perfect spot.
11: And he said it was another way to measure our smoothness, because if we braked and accelerated too hard, the seat would slide along and back,
12: perfect,
11: making a loud noise. I guess like a spirit level.
12: Yes. Genius.
11: Yes. What a great guy. It's like a Top Gun trick. Craig, thank you very much for your story. You know, we had some great stories yesterday about moving very large things, but the one I'm hoping for, the Holy Grail, is a big piano.
12: Oh, I've got the Holy Grail for you. Yes.
11: What do you got, an upright or a grand?
12: A grand. Whoa. One of the big boys. Yeah. I was a student in Sydney back in the day, and I was living in a very dodgy share house. Me and three other housemates had to move house maybe 500 metres down the road. He had
11: must have been really dodgy, those guys, if you've got a grand piano.
12: Yes.
11: Ah, toffee nose kit.
13: Oh, chaps. Rotten luck. I'm going to have to move down and bloody well and take the piano with us. And don't forget the oboe, will you?
14: Rupert, have you got it?
13: Rupert, Sebastian.
14: Sebastian.
13: Wake up, Sebastian. We're going to have to move it. Please, I've only just had it tuned by the tuner.
12: We didn't even have our butler in the house.
13: Oh, my God.
12: Thank you very much.
13: The worst of times. Dodgy area with our piano. Our real student story, moving our piano.
14: So tuned.
13: What a load of nerds.
11: And, of course, someone this show does a great impression of a nerd.
15: Got my geek on yesterday.
13: Oh, piano practice. I must do my forte. Oh, you and the chaps. Hmm?
12: Yeah.
13: Were you in the barbershop quartet together?
14: Play some Rachmaninoff while you're there.
13: Listen to him trying to play the old poor student. Oh, yeah. Oh, so many students listening. So relatable.
12: We couldn't.
13: Oh, piano man. Well, come on, Billy Joel.
11: Sing us a song.
12: We couldn't even afford a custom piano mover.
11: Stop this. It's the saddest tale you've ever heard.
12: So we had to slum it and move this grand piano ourselves.
11: It was the worst of times.
12: You wouldn't understand.
11: You weren't there, man. You weren't there, man. Those little tinkly feet on the under the piano.
12: Where's our tax offset in the budget?
11: Good lordy. What a story, guys. We got Emma on the line right now. Good morning, Emma. Once more. Good morning, Emma.
16: Hi, Christian. How are you? Love the show.
11: Oh, thank you very much, Emma. Now, what did you move? What's the story for us?
16: Well, I also moved a baby grand piano, but I had to get a crane.
12: A fellow butler.
11: A crane? How do you even hire a crane?
16: I had to hire a crane. So basically, when I was learning the piano when I was younger, I got to about the higher grades, about the age of 15, and my piano teacher said, you can't have your crappy piano anymore. You need a new piano. So rather than just buying an ordinary piano, my dad very generously, unbeknownst to me, went out and bought a baby grand piano, but it couldn't fit up the stairs, so they tried to get it in, and then he had to hire a crane to get it into the house in the upstairs.
11: What, through the window?
16: And then, it was like through two big double doors, glass doors, over a balcony.
11: Oh my and word, swinging it in.
16: So then, swinging it in, it was very nerve-wracking. And then about 13 years later, when I moved out of home, bought a house with my husband, I had to hire the crane.
11: No way.
16: No way.
11: Swing it back out and down.
16: Yeah, but that's not all. Then about 4 years after that, my parents decided to move to the South Coast, and we, after a lot of thinking, decided to buy my family home. So I had to hire the crane again to crane it back in.
11: You should have got a loyalty card, you know?
16: I should have.
11: Three hires, you get your fourth one free.
16: Yes, that's right.
11: What a story. That's incredible. That is brilliant. Emma, I'm going to give you $250 to spend at Chemist Warehouse. Outstanding story. Thank you very much.
16: Thank you very much. Thank you.
11: Emma, I've got to say as well, those are the loudest hazard lights I've ever heard on the radio.
12: I think it's a metronome for her piano.
11: Oh, is that what it is? Yeah, she's doing her scales. Emma, thank you very much for calling me. Have a good day.
16: Thank you.
11: We've got Leanne here. Leanne?
17: Hello.
11: Hello there. Welcome to the show. What's your story about moving a large object?
17: Large object. I was on my ride-on mower up in Sydney, and I thought, I'll move my couch down to the tennis house. And I thought, got it out of the house and put it on the front of the machine. And as I went to take off, it slipped, and it actually got stuck with my gear, and I ran into a pole, and it crushed my leg.
11: No.
17: And I just kept on screaming, and I screamed that hard, my neighbour next door, because we're on 5-acre blocks, he heard me scream, and he come flying over, a little Lebanese guy, gorgeous man.
11: They are.
17: She hurdled the fence and came across, and I said, just turn it off, I'm screaming. And he said, what are you doing? I said, I was moving my couch. But his little kid came over at the same time.
11: And even smaller Lebanese kid. She's got the small Lebanese man and then mini little kid.
12: Gorgeous
17: no,
12: kid.
17: No,
11: beautiful kids
17: six,
11: they are.
17: He's got six kids, I can tell you. And I had to stop swearing because I couldn't swear in front of the little boy.
11: Wait, I tell you what, if my leg was crushed, I'm swearing. I don't care how old you are, little nipper. You're hearing some really bad language, the likes you've never heard of before, and in some of it in Lebanese.
17: I tell you, after this, he took me to the hospital, and in front of him, I had to say my weight in the hospital, and I said, you tell anyone and you're a dead man.
11: Under
17: and
11: that
17: mower. They said, is this your husband? I said, no, he's my neighbour.
11: Oh, I wish. Love a little Lebanese fella.
17: Oh, God. Gorgeous family.
11: Gorgeous
17: family.
11: Stunning.
12: Very discreet as well, the Lebanese people.
11: Yeah, they won't say a thing about a lady's weight.
17: Well, I actually didn't think he could actually hurdle the fence, but he did.
11: I'm also going to give you two. Listen, Leanne, this is a great story. I'm also going to give you $250 to spend at Chemist Warehouse. What are the odds? Two incredible.
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11: How's that leg? Is it all right?
17: It took an operation to fix it. Wow. It was cracked and a screw went in. She goes, "Is that hole usually there?" I said, "No, that's where the screw went in. It's okay." I was very calm at that stage, and I said, "Oh, I'm very calm." And Sam went, "No, you're not. You're in shock. It's okay."
13: And the little Lebanese fellow, is he still living next door?
17: No, I moved down to Melbourne and they had six children. Oh, just a gorgeous family. Yeah.
13: Oh, well, listen, lovely stuff. I better go now. We got the news. But lovely to talk to you. Take care.
17: Thank you. Thank you.
13: Bye-bye.
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0: Christian O'Connell Show. All right, so I got one of the team, our audio wizard producer Lockie, to do really hard, important work today. One thing to watch last night's entire 30 minutes budget special. Lockie this morning, when he came in at 4:30 a.m., had to watch it again and edit down every single time that Jin Chalmers said the word budget. This is how many times. Play along, count along. You will win $250, the first person that names the exact amount. This is every single mention of the word budget in last night's budget. The guesses so far are wildly wrong. How can you go 14 times? There's no way there's 14 mentions in here. Or 136. Christian, how long did it take your poor producer Lockie to do it? Hours. In fact, I haven't seen him since. I think he's actually just gone home, and I would totally understand. But he suffered. His suffering is your gain. So, play along. How many times can you hear the word budget? Let's play it.
1: Money, money, money. Must be funny in the rich man's world.
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0: Yeah, don't forget that cheeky one at the end. First person to guess the right number wins $250. The rest of us have to wait until next year for that $250. You can win it right now. 13, 55, 22. Good luck. And if you've been listening to the last hour, Southampton have won. We're going back to Wembley. Get in, Saints.
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0: Christian O'Connell's show. Due to the popularity of Budget Bingo, there's a new feature being born. Maybe we should take a TV show once a week, ask you how many times a word was said. Lockie, now he's done such great work on this. So it could be dish in an episode of MasterChef. If he moans at all about what I'm saying right now, then we get him to a game of footy. How many times was the word ball said? Maybe do song bingo as well. How many times did she say the look in that?
1: A lot. She loves saying it in that.
0: Lockie, you got an hour to make the look remix, okay? All right, so play along. This is every single mention of the word budget in last night's budget. First person to guess the correct amount. The most common guesses at the moment are over 50. The most recent guess at the moment is 220. Jenny says 222. Oh. Well, Christian says wrong. Count again. Budget bingo.
2: Important and ambitious budget. Budget, budget, budget, budget, budget, budget, budget, stronger. Budget, budget, budget, budget, budget, budget, budget, budget. This budget, budget, budget, budget, budget, budget, budget, budget, budget, deficit, budget, budget, budget, budget. This budget, budget, budget, budget, budget, this budget, budget, budget, budget, budget. I commend this bill and this budget to the House.
0: One last one. It's so hard to count them all, isn't it?
1: You know when you hear it so many times as well, you go, is that the right word? Budget.
0: Yes.
1: Am I saying that right?
0: Budget, it's actually driven producer Lockie crazy. All right, the session guest is Rosie. Good morning. How many times was budget said?
3: I'm thinking budget was said 42 times.
0: So close, but it's not the right answer. Chuff luck, Rosie. Oh. Let's go to, sorry. Tessa, good morning. How many times?
4: Hi.
0: Tessa, what's your guess? Morning, Tessa.
4: Yeah. Morning. I think it's 38.
0: 38. So close, but it's not the wrong answer. Sorry, thanks for trying. Have a good day.
4: That's all right. Thanks.
0: I've told you yesterday. Easy with cutting them on and off. Huh? Piano fingers. Shane, good morning, Shane.
5: Morning, Christian. Team, how are you guys?
0: We are good, Shane. Let's see if you can guess the right amounts of the word budget in last night's budget. We'll give you $250.
5: I thought it was 40.
0: Well done. Right on the nose.
5: Oh, wow.
0: 40. You get the payout the year before the rest of us do. You win your $250 now, Shane. Well done.
5: Oh, that's awesome. Thanks so much, guys. I always listen to you every morning.
0: Thank you very much, Shane. Enjoy spending your $250. Yes, it was 40 times up from last year. It was 27 mentions of budget last year, in case you want to play along. Lockie, same time next year for budget bingo.
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0: Christian O'Connell's show. Time now for today's What Are the Odds? Your stories of coincidence and chance. Call in now, 13 55 22. Got a great one here. Who doesn't want to hear the legend, the story of Kiwi Richard?
1: Oh, tell me more.
0: This comes from Mick, new listener in New South Wales. Welcome to the show, Mick. Christian, years ago, I was driving trucks through Eastern Europe. One of those routes, I met a guy that everyone called Kiwi Richard. Memorable name, memorable guy. Fast forward several years to when I recently bought a place in Wollongong. I was chatting with the couple renting it out. They mentioned they used to live in Bondi. I said, oh, yeah. Whereabouts? They named the street. Then they say, yeah, we used to live next door to this guy. Everyone called him Kiwi Richard. Out of all the people in all the towns, my new tenants just happened to be the old neighbours of the guy I met driving trucks the other side of the world. Kiwi Richard, what are the odds? Believe it or not. Mick, I love that. That's great. All right, we've got one here. Kathy, good morning.
2: Good morning. How are you?
0: I'm good, Kathy. Welcome to the show. What's your story for us, mate?
2: You wouldn't believe the odds.
0: I wouldn't.
2: My husband left the bird cage open. A couple of birds got out. 4 days later, I've gone to a friend's place who lived like a few blocks away and went to the front door. Next minute, I hear this whistle. Like, that sounds like a bird, Rocky. Yeah, done the wolf whistle back to him, and sure enough, he did it back. Called my husband, get the ladder. I found Rocky. Ah, no way, no chance. And yeah, sure enough, climbed up, grabbed him, and yes, took him home.
0: Wow. Just a couple of flaps away, there he was. The familiar call and response.
1: Do you think your neighbours were trying to steal the bird, mate?
0: Yeah.
1: Such a beautiful
0: lure
1: bird.
0: Lure him away, yeah.
2: I couldn't believe out of all the trees, he decided to park right across from my friend's house.
0: Exactly. What's the name of the little fellow? Lockie? A lot of them are called Rocky. Lockie or Cocky.
2: Rocky.
0: Yeah. So many little birds are. They are. Most common bird name, I think, is Rocky.
1: Okay.
2: Oh. I know. Original, isn't it?
0: Yeah. Good stuff. Thank you very much, Kathy. Thanks for calling with story.
2: Great day.
0: All right, Andrew, take care. Bye-bye.
1: Sorry, people keep doing too many extras at the end.
0: Well, it doesn't matter. Does it make it okay for rudeness to hang up like that?
1: I can't predict.
0: Why do you hate the older generation?
1: Just like a bye, thank you.
0: Oh,
1: that's good.
0: Wow. Who are you?
3: Oh, wow.
0: Oh, listen, old Ben Fordham here. Running the calls, are you? Sorry about this, listeners. He's still under training and supervision. Go move a piano, mate, with your student chums. Sue.
4: Hi.
0: Good morning, Sue. Live on the Central Coast.
4: That's correct, yes.
0: All right. So what's your story of coincidence and chance?
4: Well, many years ago, I asked my son to come and help me clear through some things. And he did that, rang me when he got home and said, Mum, I can't find my wedding ring. Did I drop it at your place? Looked everywhere, looked through the bags of rubbish that we'd put aside, couldn't find it. And we thought, oh, it's just gone. Many, many months later, he was at work. He works in IT. And he got a call from someone saying their computer wasn't working. He went to their desk, couldn't fix it at the desk, said, look, I'll take it back and have a look at it, take it apart. So as he picked it up to take it back to his desk, he could hear something rattling in it.
0: No way.
4: Took it back to his desk, opened it up, and what was in the bottom of the computer case? But his wedding ring.
0: Wow, great story. God. Sue, this is a killer story. Believe it or
4: not. Yes, it was just one of those very, very strange but wonderful coincidences.
0: Yeah, beautiful story. Great one. Sue, we'll send you a prize. Thanks for sharing that.
4: Thank you. Bye-bye.
5: I'm tired, Grandpa.
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20: It's showtime.
21: Hello there, Amanda. It's the 13th of May. The winter chill is in the air and I'm starving. You know, this time of year, you just get so hungry. And I woke up this morning and we got a lot of leftovers in the house, food-wise. So I had a sausage sandwich from leftover sausages.
22: For breakfast?
21: Yeah.
22: Did you throw it at the TV like Carl Stefanovic's missus?
21: She threw, you know, I've met Jasmine. She doesn't seem like someone that would eat a sausage sandwich in the morning.
22: Or throw it at the television.
21: Yeah.
22: And why? So how did you go with that? Got a bit of heartburn?
21: Well, I'm just starving. Like, I'm like American Werewolf in London, hungry. You know, when he metamorphosizes back into himself and he's just so hungry.
22: You have the strangest analogies, because I do know what hungry is. I don't need to imagine I'm a werewolf.
21: No, but once you metamorphosize from being a werewolf into a human
22: what
21: form.
22: What happens to your hair?
21: That's a curious thing.
22: Yeah. What all those ingrowns?
21: His plug hole. It would have been.
22: Would have clogged.
21: It would have clogged.
22: It would have clogged.
21: But the problem is this time of year is this is where you pack on the weight because you're ready for winter.
22: I can see.
21: Oh, what are you saying?
22: Nothing. But we're not bears. We're not bears. We're not.
21: Yeah, I know what you're saying. Yeah. But this time of year, because your metabolism speeds up because you're colder, so you eat more.
22: Is that why?
21: Yeah. Didn't you know that?
22: Packing it on in case we hibernate.
21: Remember when
22: we first... I put my Tombion in.
21: I knew.
22: You knew I'd mention a Tombion.
21: I knew, and it's not even true.
22: Yes, it is.
21: No, it's not.
22: It's a plug of hair and dirt that goes into a bear's backside so that insects don't go in when it hibernates. Ryan's Googling something there, I can see.
23: I'm trying to figure out what it is.
21: Yeah.
22: Tombion.
23: Oh, what's that?
21: Okay.
22: Put plug of hair and dirt in a bear's bottom.
21: No,
22: not
21: don't.
22: Mardi Gras time.
21: You don't
22: the picture
21: that.
22: Of the boss comes up, get rid of it.
21: And we're going to hell.
23: Oh, God.
22: What's it
21: okay,
22: say?
21: Look at the,
22: what does it say?
23: Lots of bear poo.
9: Yeah, okay. Amanda, honestly.
22: It's educational.
9: Is it? We have an action-packed show today. It's Wednesday, yay to Wednesday, because...
22: TikTok Tucker, because we're starving.
9: I'm so hungry. Is it good? Is it going to be...
22: I tell you what, this will be the easiest dinner party you've ever had. I've got your mains and your sweets.
9: Nice.
22: Very simple, and I'm intrigued to see what it tastes like.
9: And we can't do anything until we do the Fast Five. Would you like to play along? Jonesy and Amanda driving you home with Jam Nation.

0: 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It's time.
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2: Fast Five.
0: It's like a cup of soup for your brain. The Fast Five. Five questions.
4: Which means it tastes right at the time, but leaves a slight whiff of vom around.
0: Oh, what about the end of it, though? The end of the soup. Yeah. You know when you get to the right
4: bit
0: of the
4: vom-ish?
0: Soup? No, that's the best part. You know the best part? It's the last.
4: The sludge. The sludge of it. No.
0: The sludge is good.
4: No.
0: The Fast Five is here. Five questions. Can you go all the way and answer all five questions correctly? If you do that, Amanda will say.
4: You just have to answer question five correctly. You get a $500 voucher to Hijinks Hotel.
0: Looky here. It's Jay of Harrington Park.
4: Hello, Jay.
5: G'day, Amanda. Hey, Jonesy.
0: Jay.
4: Jay, let's see what we can do for you. This is question one. What does the car company BMW stand for in English?
5: British Motors Wheels.
4: Sorry.
0: No. Susan's in Chelsea.
4: Hi, Susan.
6: Hey, how are you?
4: Very good, well. Thanks, BMW, do you know what it stands for?
6: British Motor Works?
4: No. I'm going to give you a clue. The last two words were correct, but not the first one because it's not British.
0: Will in Taylor's Hill.
4: I reckon Will will
0: know this.
7: Hey, young guys.
0: Good, thanks, Will.
4: Do you know what BMW stands for?
7: No.
0: Okay. So when I said...
4: Well, it was a fanciful boast because you don't know Will. You don't know Will.
0: I thought I just had a feeling that Will
4: the various parts of Germany.
0: Yep. Do you know what this stands for?
4: I do now.
0: And you've got one. Phoebe is in Loftus.
4: Hi, Phoebe. We know it's something Motorworks. What does the B stand for?
6: Is it Bavarian?
4: It is Bavarian Motorworks.
0: Yeah.
4: That's it.
0: The Germans. Let's play What's on the Box.
8: Television.
9: I'll turn the box on.
4: Phoebe, what TV show has this theme song? It's a groovy version. That's too sassed.
0: Phoebe?
6: I don't know.
0: Okay.
4: That's taken a very basic one.
0: It's not the original.
4: One,
0: it was when
4: and
0: they...
4: You've made it very hard, Ryan.
10: This is from the official album. The album track.
0: Okay.
4: Can't believe I didn't have it.
0: Jonesy and Amanda driving you home with Jam Nation.
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0: It's Jonesy and Amanda driving you home. Gather around, kids. So the film clip to Flame Trees, Amanda Keller sitting right across from me, produced the film clip.
1: No, I didn't. I was a young production assistant on the film
0: clip. And
1: what
0: did you do?
1: Well, we had to find the location. We had to film some.
0: Where was it filmed?
1: It was filmed in Oberon in New South Wales.
0: Mm-hmm.
1: We had to film some flame trees. We spent ages doing that and realised that afterwards they weren't flame trees.
0: They're the ones that look like flame trees.
1: They can't believe they're not flame trees.
0: Yep.
1: And we had to arrange bits and pieces. And one of my jobs was, because the band was breaking up and I had no idea.
0: It was an acrimonious time.
1: I didn't know any of that. I'm young and gormless and foolish. And so I was asked to get a cassette tape of the band performing and the rest of the band members who all arrive in town in the film clip. You look through the window and you can see the band performing on a screen.
0: On the video.
1: Yeah.
0: But it's on the telly. It's like they're in the pub at the back of the
1: That's right. And I got a tape that had time code, which are flicking numbers all along the bottom. Mm-hmm. So then I tried to put some tape and didn't have enough tape. So very carefully, you can see the numbers scrolling.
0: There you go.
1: It makes my sphincter tighten to this day.
0: Your ex-boyfriend was in the film.
1: My boyfriend at the time. Everyone I knew who was involved in putting this together was in it. I had to hold the light steady outside. He was the young man,
0: the young local
1: factory out of worker holding hands with another girl we worked with who was holding hands with him at the pianola. Why couldn't it have been me?
0: And you can see the lights shaking with rage.
1: That's it. That is my story.
0: In the meantime, let's do this.
2: How fast can this thing go?
3: Faster than the speed of light.
4: Jonesy and Amanda's.
5: Fast.
1: Up to question number two, which is what's on the box?
6: Television. I'll turn the box on.
1: This is a very common TV theme, a very well-known one, but Ryan seems to have found a sassed version on an album cover. Play it. Oh.
0: It's got an added keyboard.
1: Added glockenspiel.
0: No, I don't like it. Jodie is in Padania.
1: Jodie, can you hear what the song is amongst all that?
7: Yeah. Batman.
1: It's Batman.
0: What's the original, Ryan? Yeah. Get the original on. There it is. Yeah.
1: Even that's a
0: remember this?
1: Version.
0: How? Zach.
1: Boss.
0: Zoe. Poof. It used to say poof.
1: All the reindeer.
0: I used to just sit there and just wait for it to do that. It might have been poof. Might have been poof.
1: Might have been.
0: Anyway, Jodie.
1: There's people just calling through the window at you. Question number three for you, Jodie. This is multiples. Which US president was also a licensed bartender? A, Abraham Lincoln, D, Franklin D. Roosevelt, or C, Donald Trump?
7: I guess Donald Trump.
1: No, it wasn't Donald Trump.
0: He doesn't drink old
1: No,
0: Donald.
1: He doesn't yet. Don't think
0: his brother was an alcoholic. Was that the airline pilot that was the alcoholic?
1: Oh, that's a bad combination of events.
0: Yeah. Lee is on the Mornington Peninsula.
1: Hello, Lee.
8: Hello, Amanda and Jonesy.
1: Hello. Lee. Which US president was also a licensed bartender? We've got Abraham Lincoln and Franklin D. Roosevelt left.
8: Abraham Lincoln.
1: It was. In 1833, he owned a tavern in Illinois called Berry and Lincoln. And they got a liquor license to sell various alcoholic beverages, including whiskey, brandy and gin. What boring information I've just told you.
0: Thank you for that.
1: Yeah, they sell alcohol.
0: Magnus Carlsen is widely recognised as the best player of what game, Lee?
8: Chess.
1: It is chess.
0: Lee, is this going to be the quality of your phone throughout all of this?
1: Are you talking through a handkerchief?
8: No, I won't. No, hang on. Just give me 2 seconds.
0: Okay, that's all right. It's like one of those, you know when you watch those cop shows and someone goes to get interviewed by the cops and they keep doing their stuff like packing meat or sorting out clothes or something?
1: Or at a strip club.
0: Yeah, you know what I mean? Like if the cops came to me, I'd be just, okay, yes, let me answer this question.
1: And you're thinking that Lee should be
0: It's like
1: all
0: he's doing other stuff.
1: Front. You ready, Lee?
8: Sorry, I had my AirPods in.
0: Okay.
1: Oh, okay.
0: Now you sound beautiful.
1: Question 5. This is where it's happening for you. Which singer is representing Australia at the Eurovision Song Contest in Vienna?
8: That is the one and only Delta Goodrum.
1: This is her.
0: Our Delta.
1: I think that is a classic Eurovision
0: She's
1: song.
0: She's a regular listener to the show. And Matt, husband Matt.
1: She is going to perform this single, Eclipse, in the second semi, early Friday morning in Australia.
0: Okay.
1: Look out for it.
0: Lee, congratulations to you. You won the Jam Pack, a $500 voucher to Hijinks Hotel, where fun checks in and boredom checks out. Search Hijinks Hotel next time you're in the city. You can go and have some hijinks, Lee.
8: Thank you so much, Jonesy and Amanda. Love the show and love that prize even more.
1: Aren't you excellent. Sweet? Thank you, Lee.
0: Good on you, Lee.
1: Well, coming up, TikTok Tucker. I'm going to do a mains and a dessert. Thank you. This will be the most simple dinner party you've ever been to, and let's see how we go.
0: Just like the company. I look forward to it. Jonesy and Amanda driving you home with Jam Nation.
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1: If by kitchen, I mean the studio where we do TikTok Tucker, we make food from TikTok and eat it. Sometimes it's just titled as Amanda Gets Cranky for no reason.
2: There's always a reason. Today we're doing the easiest dinner party ever. There's two very small little recipes.
1: Can I just ask you from the get-go, does anyone have dinner parties anymore?
2: I think so.
1: It's not a thing anymore. I remember when I was a kid, my parents used to have it, and you'd have those red tulip mints. You know, the mints?
2: Yeah. My mother actually had a little dish tray. I got one for my 21st that you put the after-dinner mints
1: in. The after-dinner mints in.
2: Yeah.
1: And if you're lucky, you might get one.
2: Yeah, well, the dinner party was a fraught event for my mother. I still remember watching her in tears one day because she'd cooked some new dessert and ended up on the ceiling.
1: What was it?
2: I don't know. I still don't know because I was a kid.
1: Was it a souffle?
2: No, it wasn't meant to be. There was caramel on the roof. Anyway, this could not be simpler. And I can't tell whether it's going to be brilliant or dreadful.
1: Okay.
2: If Gordon Ramsay's coming over for dinner, try this. The first thing, our main meal, ladies, caviar nuggets. You've been called worse, Brendan. Caviar nuggets. So I've got chicken nuggets, but I've got the air fryer here.
1: Ah.
2: I'm going to heat them just before we eat them.
1: Which air fryer is this?
2: This is the one that's not broken.
1: Not the one that you beat to death.
2: No.
1: 30. That's some archival footage.
2: But what you do is you place a small scoop of caviar on top of the chicken nugget. So we'll do that as soon as they've heated up. But first of all, there we are. It's $6 caviar, so you know it's going to be good.
1: Good quality.
2: Went right into your nose. That's a dreadful thing. So that's our main meal. Our dessert. You okay? Yeah, that smells good. That's our dessert is... This is a one-second Biscoff cheesecake. Remember when all that was the rage where you got ricotta and you'd put Biscoff biscuits in it, leave it in the fridge for a couple of hours and it tasted like cheesecake.
1: Get a bit of fluff on your Biscoff.
2: This one is even simpler. You get a Biscoff biscuit.
1: Mm-hmm.
2: I'm going to prepare it now.
1: Water.
2: This is Happy Cow cream cheese.
1: That'd be your nickname.
2: If I was happy. So let's now just unwrap. Can you unwrap one of those?
1: Yep.
2: Stop laughing at yourself and unwrap that. And so we put that on. So that's just Happy Cow cream cheese on a Biscoff biscuit. And that's supposed to taste like cheesecake. So when we come back, I'm going to heat up our nuggets. I'm going to put caviar on them. We'll have that as our main.
1: Yep.
2: And then for dessert, we're going to have our 1 second Biscoff cheesecake.
1: Mmm. Jonesy and Amanda driving you home with Jam Nation.
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0: Hello there, it's Jonesy and Amanda driving you home. Let's get down to the kitchen.
1: You hungry?
2: Stop. TikTok.
3: I enjoy cooking bacon and stop working with flow. You're
4: making slap.
5: What are you talking about?
6: Gonna make you go yuck.
0: Wednesday is TikTok Tucker Day. This is where we make food from TikTok and eat it.
7: I've taken two very simple ones today, but I thought we'd put them together and form some kind of dinner party.
0: As you said, we've got mains and dessert.
7: Easiest dinner party ever, I'm calling it. Caviar nuggets and 1 second Biscoff cheesecake.
0: Who would you serve this up to?
7: Anyone. Anyone who comes over. You. Let's say it's you, Brendan.
0: Okay.
7: So I
0: remember you introduced me to hoisin sauce many years ago.
7: Remember my husband bought like four tins of it by mistake?
0: Well, he bought
7: enormous.
0: He thought he would buy 1 litre. He ended up buying 20 litres of it.
7: So everyone who came over got hoisin sauce.
0: Hoisin for everyone.
7: So here's my first step.
0: You've just pulled those nuggets out of the air fryer.
7: Let me explain what I'm doing. Why don't you just narrate my life? So I've taken some nuggets, just regular chicken nuggets, from the freezer. We've now heated them up, and I'm putting a dollop of caviar on the top. Ryan?
8: Yeah.
0: Did you notice that nose indent in the caviar?
7: What about the indent? Ryan, I know that you're probably not going to like the caviar, but there you go.
8: Is that like fish poo or something?
7: No, it's fish eggs.
0: Much more palatable.
7: So give that one to Brendan Jones.
0: Ask about the nose indent.
7: He's got a caviar nugget and a Biscoff cheesecake, as do you. Let's start with our mains.
0: Gee, it looks fancy, though. I'm just holding this up to Digital Jenner on the...
7: The nuggets feel like concrete.
0: Yeah, but it looks like you'd get it at a fancy place.
7: Now, you have to bite the caviar as well as the nugget.
0: Okay.
7: Yeah.
0: No.
7: You don't have any of the paper towels. I've got them all. Fish. I think it's because it's $6 caviar. Even if it was good caviar, I don't know if it'd be any good. Ryan's not pulling a face in anyway.
8: I like it.
7: Do you?
8: Yeah, it tastes like a fish finger.
7: Does it?
8: Yeah.
7: Maybe it does, then why don't we just have a fish finger?
0: Yeah.
7: Right, let's move on to our dessert, Your Majesty.
0: Okay.
7: This is a 1 second Biscoff cheesecake. It's Happy Cow cream cheese.
0: Yep.
7: On top of a Biscoff biscuit.
0: Let's go.
7: Oh, my fat. I taste like fish.
0: Wow. Oh. That's the cheesecake.
7: That's delicious. If you feel like an after-dinner cheesecake, put a Happy Cow cheese on a Biscoff biscuit. That's delicious.
0: Well, don't bother with the mains. Go straight to dessert.
7: That is yum.
0: It's like my sex life.
6: TikTok, making slap, gonna make you go yuck.
7: Not quite.
0: Thank you, Amanda.
7: Gonna make you go yuck.
0: Jonesy and Amanda driving you home with Jam Nation.
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13: It's showtime.
14: We haven't had budget discussion. Did you want to talk about the budget?
4: It's the sort of thing that I try and be across and I force myself to concentrate.
14: It's like grown-up stuff.
4: My brain doesn't enjoy it.
14: Yep.
4: So, there's no.
14: The wage earners, you're a wage earner, aren't you?
4: What's it telling me?
14: Are you going to get $250?
4: I think most people, I think, are going to get $250.
14: That's something.
4: That's hardly going to buy you a packet of Werther's Originals.
14: We're not paying $250 for a bag of
15: I am caviar crusted Werther's Originals.
14: Do you think we can get that now in advance?
4: I don't think so.
14: Well, it's payday on Friday. I'm a bit
4: no. I think we have to wait till for end of next financial year, don't we?
14: The end of whenever.
4: The end of whenever.
14: Yep. The end of whenever.
4: It'll buy a third of a tank of petrol.
14: Have you been following Australian Fashion Week?
4: There's been a couple of incidents. I don't know why they all insist on doing quirky things outdoors in variable weather.
14: Keep it indoors.
4: Keep it indoors. Walk up and down.
14: Carla.
4: Do it. Oh, she's passed away.
14: Zampatti, is she dead?
4: Carla Zampatti has passed away.
14: Oh.
4: You knew that.
14: No, I didn't. Did I know that?
4: Of course, a couple of years ago.
14: Oh, well, now I've got to mourn. Well, I didn't know that.
4: Yes, you did.
14: Did I know that?
4: Yes, you did.
14: Am I getting dementia? I don't know.
4: This has been a dreadful.
14: Do you want to talk about the budget?
4: Start to the hour.
14: What about Fashion Week?
4: What about fashion faux pas? I think you just made one. What about, say g'day to Carla.
14: Well, it said this. We'll talk further about that.
4: There's still a fashion brand called
14: Carla. She's got fingers in the pie.
4: Yes, she does.
14: Fashion pie. Of course she has. She's left a great legacy.
4: She has. I love her stuff.
14: And we'll talk about that.
4: Why don't you get out of this? You do it.
14: Well,
4: you save yourself.
14: Jonesy and Amanda driving you home with Jam Nation.
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0: Hello there, it's Jonesy and Amanda driving you home right across Australia. Australian Fashion Week is happening now, man.
1: Well, there are a number of events that have been taking place in Sydney. One of them, as you read, Brendan, Carla Zampatti's Outdoor Australian Fashion Week, it led you to erroneously think she was still alive.
0: Well, it just said here, the torrential rain crashed Carla Zampatti's Outdoor Australian Fashion Week runway show.
1: Yes, but it's like,
0: show.
1: You know, Dior's no longer with us. Yeah, Chanel is no longer alive.
0: I forgot that she'd passed away.
1: Yeah.
0: Which is sad.
1: Yeah, but
0: because
1: her,
0: I think if Carla was still here, she would have said, well, let's put up a marquee.
1: Give everyone a poncho.
0: Because she was a wise woman. I don't understand why all these people these days do these events outside Australia, by and large. You don't know what conditions you're going to have.
1: Well, that's right. There was a wet weather forecast. Guests arrived at the event, in their best outfits, ready to be photographed, risking their blow dries for a chance to attend the ultra-exclusive catwalk, it says here. But things went pear-shaped because a second downfall
0: arrived.
1: And then
0: you've got A-listers like Tin Robards and Anna Heinrich, but, you know, both running for cover.
1: Running for cover. So you remembered their names but didn't know that Carla Zampatti had passed away. What about this, though? At Tamarama Beach, there's a big lot of beach stairs that lead down to the sand.
0: For those that aren't familiar, they nickname it Glamorama.
1: Yes.
0: Because it's a bit of a pose fest anyway.
1: And so they had models walking in various states. One person looks here like Ronald McDonald walking down the stairs in their various casual outfits and hats for the fashion parade. Mm. And one guy has decided to just stuff this, he says.
0: Yeah, good
1: I'm going
0: on
1: to
0: him.
1: Walk down the stairs. I'm going to whisk. He

0: the weather guy that used to say, hey, I'm going to be live every day at 5 o'clock and wonder why people would try and ambush his broadcast.
1: Famously, David Bowie was in the film clip Ashes to Ashes. Do you remember that film clip?
0: Yes, I do.
1: And he's standing in front of a front-end loader and he's dressed
0: as a clown.
1: And this old guy walks through his shot. And someone says, do you know who that is? And the old guy says, some C in a clown suit. Yeah.
0: David Bowie tells that story himself and said he was right. He was right.
1: And maybe that's what we all are.
0: Just stay indoors.
1: Yeah. Coming up, I'm looking forward to a bit of budgetary talk. Mel Robbins, who I follow on Instagram and the like.
0: She's one of the world's most famous podcasters. I love that she has got a phrase that says stop buying stuff, basically. And people then just post the most ridiculous and expensive things they've ever bought. Well, I think in light of the budget, let's do it.
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1: You're a rich girl and you're gone too far, 'cause you know it don't matter anyway.

0: Hello there. It's Jonesy and Amanda driving you home.
1: Mel Robbins is one of the world's most famous podcasters. I guess she's a life coach. She's a full, you know, an amateur philosopher, I'm guessing. And lots of women turn to her for some interesting advice. Recently, she said this.
2: Stop spending your money on stupid
1: Stand aside, I say stand aside. And in light of the budget, I thought, let's look at some of the most ridiculous things we've ever bought, because let's celebrate blowing our budgets.
0: You are the person that says, I don't hate it, I'll buy it.
1: Are my hormones shopping with me today? And the answer is always yes. Once when the kids were little, I was just in a rage. Something had happened. I thought, I'm going to go for a quick drive.
0: Couldn't have been anything I've done.
1: I'm going to go for a quick drive and buy a liter of milk. I came home with a singing and talking moose head that was mounted on the wall. That's what I bought. So that's the kind of thing that I do. Other people have responded to Mel Robbins. They've posted her saying this.
2: Stop spending your money on stupid
1: And then they've posted the pickle fountain that they've bought, or the man who's got tea sipping glasses, or the other guy who's got a shark head tomato sauce dispenser. Oh, I look at those and go, yes, please.
0: All of my purchases are all wise purchases.
1: I don't think so.
0: Yeah. I can't think of anything.
1: That painting thing.
0: The guy. Okay, this guy, he wanted to do a painting of me, a portrait painting.
1: Like his French ladies?
0: So I went to the art gallery. He was going to enter it into the Archibald Prize or something. So I sat there for ages with him. And at the end of it, he said, what do you want to do with this painting? And I said, I don't know.
1: Some pressure to buy it.
0: Well, then I didn't want to buy it, a picture of myself. And he said, don't worry, it's for free. You can have it for free. And I went, oh, okay, sure. And I said as a joke, I'll get a really ornate gold frame around it. He goes, well, I know someone. I can hook you up with that. He said, I'll tell you what, I'll go and get a frame for you. All right, yeah. Anyway, you know how much the frame cost?
1: Tell me.
0: $800. And I got nowhere to put it.
1: Well,
0: because if I put it on my house, it'll look like a tool.
1: Ando painted me his TV show. It's an enormous painting. And what a beautiful gift to be given.
0: Yep.
1: But I'd look like Mussolini if I had that in my house.
0: And you're all the family sitting there under dinner of...
1: And my eyes follow them around the room.
0: Of honourable leader looking down as you eat your fish and chips.
1: Look, we all do it. You might have gone out to buy a ream of paper and you've come back with a four-wheel drive. What's something stupid you've spent your money on?
0: The tribal drum is beating for this.
2: Stop spending your money on stupid
1: And if you have, just tell us about it.
0: Please. Jonesy and Amanda driving you home with Jam Nation.
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0: Jonesy and Amanda driving you home. The budget was handed down last night, no doubt. You're wondering what you're going to do with your extra $250 if you're a wage earner.
1: Well, we're being told, I'm
0: or
1: sure.
0: Across running to the phone to see what, or the computer to see what grandfathering means.
1: The, every budget we think, oh, do I need to tighten my belt? I know the cost of living is getting more and more expensive. The war in Iran continues, oil, et cetera. Mm-hmm. You have Mel Robbins probably giving us some good advice saying this.
2: Stop spending your money on stupid
0: I dare say that you could be a little street urchin with no money and you would still spend too much.
1: I have always thought spend it and it will come, which is terrible because I've spent money on ridiculous things.
0: You have bought some stupid stuff.
1: As I said, I went out to buy a liter of milk and came home with a talking moose head. Did sing.
0: What happened to that thing?
1: Well, it's a long story and that's for another time.
0: Hello, Jacqueline.
3: Hello.
1: Hello. Mel Robbins is saying this.
2: Stop spending your money on stupid
1: But what have you bought?
3: I bought an animated motion-detected monkey's head that looked real, and it had real human hair.
1: Wow!
3: So it would screech, it would make faces. I also forgot that I had left it turned on, so I got home from night shift at about 4 a.m. I walked through the door past the monkey's head with this thing screaming at full volume at me, scared the life out of me. Yes, of all the most useless things I've bought, that's one of them.
1: I must say, I love the sound of it. It had human hair.
3: It had human hair. Like, I was living overseas at the time. I went into Walmart and they had this row of monkey's heads. They were on sale, so they were a bargain at $20 because why else would you buy one? And they advertised real human hair.
1: Wow.
0: Still got
1: I'd
0: it?
1: I'd love to see it.
3: No, I thought it probably wasn't great to take back to Australia on a plane, so I left it with my friend. So she used it in her Halloween display in her coffin with smoke and the top opened up and there's a monkey that screams at you.
1: Oh, Jacqueline, you're a woman after my own heart.
0: $20 well spent.
1: I think so too.
0: Thank you, Jacqueline.
1: Thank you.
0: Noah has joined
1: Hello,
0: us.
1: Hello, Noah. Mel Robbins says this.
2: Stop spending your money on stupid
1: Ignore and? That. What did you buy?
4: So a couple of years ago, I was at a party and tried my luck with a few ladies and didn't have any luck. So in the Uber home, I was feeling sorry for myself and I ordered a Doctor Who David Tennant screwdriver off eBay. A week later, it's rocked up at the doorstep and I'm thinking, "Who? What kind of weirdo is effing sent me this?" Until I checked the bank statement.
0: It was you. It was you.
1: Is it any good, Noah?
4: I'm pretty sure it's broken, and as I've told this story, I kind of want to order another.
0: Sure. What does a Doctor Who screwdriver do, though?
4: I don't know. Stuff makes you feel all right.
0: Right. So does it make a noise? Does it do?
4: Yeah. It makes a little bit of a buzz, but I guess you need a bit of a buzz to buy one, to be honest. Yeah.
1: What idiot bought this?
0: I think I'm seeing why you're having trouble with the ladies. You know, maybe to keep that on the down low, the Doctor Who stuff.
1: I love it.
0: Jonesy and Amanda driving you home with Jam Nation.
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0: Hello there, it's Jonesy Demander driving you home. The budget was handed down last night.
1: Yes, you know, it's a strange time in the world, war in Iran, fuel prices so high, what's going to be happening, a lot of uncertainty. I think a lot of us are feeling we need to tighten our belts. Mel Robbins, of course, says this.
2: Stop spending your money on stupid
1: Aside.
0: You say otherwise. We've had some good ones so far.
1: We've had a Doctor Who screwdriver and an animated monkey head with human hair. These are the things we're encouraging people to share with us that they've bought.
0: Jenna, one of the top people, one of the up-and-comers at this radio network is here. I can't imagine you making any sort of stupid purchase, Jenna.
3: A few years ago I was on a cruise and I thought I'd participate in the art auction. Because it was a lot of fun and there's not much else you can do on the cruise.
0: Yeah.
3: And I...
0: Oh, you bought a master, like Cezanne, Manet,
3: yeah,
0: Monet.
3: Yeah, I guess you could say that. It was a Scooby-Doo poster.
1: How much was that?
3: It came to... So I just saw the receipt again just to confirm this. It came to exactly $694.
1: Oh, God. Had you meant to buy something or you got swept up in it?
3: No, I just got swept up in it.
1: Yeah.
0: But margaritas.
1: You've got it hanging
0: auctions.
1: Up on your wall at
3: yes,
1: home.
3: Yes, I do.
0: $694.
1: For a Scooby-Doo poster.
3: Yes, it's a poster and it's signed, like it's a, got
1: signed
3: a little,
1: by Scooby-Doo.
3: It's got a little sticker verifying that it's real.
0: Okay,
3: that I talked to an art dealer and they said they stick that on anything.
0: Yeah, right.
1: And what do you mean it's real? It's a real poster.
3: Yeah, apparently.
0: $694. How are you ever going to buy a house?
3: I have.
1: She has.
0: Okay. Nick has joined us.
1: It's made of cards. Hello, Nick.
4: Hey, I'm... Scooby.
1: Did you sign it, Nick?
4: How you going, guys?
0: Very good, thanks,
1: well,
0: mate.
1: Nick.
4: I'm actually sitting here having a beer with my puppy dog listening to your show, and you stole my slipper, and it's freezing cold raining.
1: Oh, well.
4: But I just wanted to ring up and say I'm 60 almost, and... Grew up with four boys, so a bit wild. And one Father's Day, we decided to buy the old man a hairdryer.
1: Oh.
4: And you're probably thinking, what's the problem with that? Well, the old man was bought as a badger.
1: Ah.
4: So
1: is that old man you, Nick?
4: No, my father.
1: Oh.
0: And did he appreciate it?
4: Well... He didn't understand it really, but there was a bit of interior magic behind it. Four boys, long hair. But anyway, we just went out there and just thought we'd just buy him a hairdryer. So that's what you do when you're stupid, 13, 14, 15, 16.
1: Yeah, and you don't have money to spare at that age.
0: Yeah, hairdryers
1: so
0: don't grow
1: no,
0: on
1: they
0: trees,
1: don't.
0: Nick.
1: That's an expensive purchase for young men.
4: Love your show, guys.
0: Thank you.
1: Thanks. Nick's wrapped us up. Thanks, Nick. Hope you get your slipper back. Thank you, Nick.
0: Have a beer for me. Thank you for all your calls. Coming up, $2,000. You can buy a lot of stupid stuff with that. Instagram is on its way. Jonesy and Amanda driving you home with Jam Nation.
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25: here. It's showtime.
0: Hello there, it's Jonesy and Amanda driving you home with Jam Nation. A lady came up to me this morning and said, that podcast that Amanda's banging on about.
1: It's not a podcast. Ryan, please play the music from Outlander.
26: Sing me a song.
1: Just took a minute.
26: That is gone. Say goodbye.
0: Yeah, right.
1: Just breathe through it. Sam Heughan, who plays Jamie in Outlander.
0: Yep. And we've had him on the show, and he's a very nice man.
1: He's a very nice man. I've met him. He's lovely. Well, he's doing a thing. It's called Audio Erotica, and it's from a company called Quinn, and I spoke about it yesterday, where they get a variety of people to read, I guess, short stories, erotica stories for women. And the one he's reading is called 3 Days in Galloway, and it's about a guy. It's a classic sort of hallmark. That 15 years ago, this character fell in love with this woman, a British princess, working in Glasgow for the summer. Fast forward to the present, he's working at a castle that's doubling as a wellness retreat, etc., etc. It starts a little bit like this.
27: I've been at it for hours.
1: Mm.
27: And my hands certainly have the calluses to prove it.
1: Sure.
27: Surrounded by mist and morning dew. I can imagine I'm the only person for miles around.
1: I'm here.
27: Just me.
1: And me.
27: And the old stag.
1: No, no. Thank you.
0: Is that what he calls you? No pet names at work.
1: Well, that's the introduction, but then he's got a that was poor timing.
0: He's got a
1: beautiful reading voice.
27: All I want is to hear her voice again. Ask if she's read anything good lately. If she followed the moon mission. What she thinks about anything at all. I thought I killed this thing inside of me, but it's only been in one long, deep sleep.
0: Oh, okay.
27: And the sight of Olivia has awoken it.
1: You got my name wrong, but fair
27: ravenous.
1: Enough.
0: The old stag.
27: Greedy. And I want to know what room she's staying in.
0: Yeah, right.
1: Any more information you'd like to know, Brendan? Yeah. Anything else you'd like to know?
0: Well, I just, you know, and yesterday you derided me. You
1: what
0: said
1: you
0: that
1: mean?
0: I could, I said, could I possibly do that?
1: I think I said, sure
0: no,
1: you
0: no,
1: can.
0: No, no, no, no, no. This is what you said.
1: People,
0: so could I do this?
1: If they ask you to. Okay. I don't know if your 80s DJ kind of voice would do it unless I feel like buying a packet of smokes and a long stop block of rock. Maybe that does it for some people, I don't know.
0: That's what you said.
1: Have I hurt your feelings?
0: And it's long block of non-stop rock.
1: Oh.
0: Thank you. I just feel I'm a voice actor. I've done many voices for many, many things. I reckon I could read the most boring text and make it Sam Heughan sexy. Because I need a side hustle. This Dream Factory is not going to last forever.
1: So what are you proposing?
0: I'm just going to prove to you.
1: Are you going to read something in a sexy voice? I would make me very uncomfortable.
0: Would that make this old stag happy?
1: Which one of us is the stag? I don't even know.
0: I just want to prove to you that I can do this.
1: All right. Do it.
0: Because, you know, and I spent a night tossing and turning.
1: Oh, As long as you're happy.
0: It's your insult.
1: All right, so do it.
0: That's coming up.
1: Oh, wow.
0: Jonesy and Amanda driving you home with Jam Nation.
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0: Jonesy and Amanda driving you home. Your boyfriend, Sam Heughan. He might be a dab hand in a kilt and doing whatever he does in that show.
1: Acting, being Jamie Fraser, being handsome, being strong.
0: Yeah.
1: I need to put on my sponge chin strap when I hear this.
0: Righty-o.
1: And now he's reading audio erotica.
2: All I want is to hear her voice again. Ask if she's read anything good lately. If she followed the moon mission, what she thinks about anything.
1: You claimed that you could do that.
0: What I was saying, because you insulted me yesterday,
1: No, I didn't.
0: Well, I could do that. This is what you said. People, so could I do this?
1: If they ask you to. Okay. I don't know if your 80s DJ kind of voice would do it, unless I feel like buying a packet of smokes and a long stop block of rock.
0: You know, I don't talk.
1: Maybe that does it for some people. I don't know.
0: I don't talk like that.
1: Well, you've boasted that you could you could make any text
0: and
1: sexy.
0: I was thinking about this, so confident that I am. I'm going to show up your boyfriend here. I can read any boring text and make it sexy because right now at the moment I'm working on my seawater pump on my boat motor.
1: Mm-hmm.
0: And I was just reading the text, the instructions that I got online.
1: Oh, okay. You're going to make it sexy.
0: Well, I was reading this morning as I was going about my business, and I thought, you know, and I was reading it out loud. And I thought, this sounds sexy. But my thing is, your boyfriend's just got all this trickery. He's got sound effects.
1: I'll give you some trickery. Let's do it. Let's play some music.
0: Well, he's going to put some of that music on, Ryan. Okay.
1: So tell me when you're starting.
0: Changing the O-ring in your seawater pump.
1: Have you started?
0: Shut off your sea cock. Check for leaks. Remove your hose from either side of the pumps. Undo the two nuts that hold the flange.
1: Oh, God.
0: Pull gently as the sea pump releases from the...
1: Wow.
0: Pull the pump shaft as you prize out the two O-rings. Replace both O-rings. Then grease your shaft.
1: Oh, come on. Oh, stop.
0: Push firmly through until the O-ring seats in the flange.
1: Brendan.
0: Rub finger around
1: stop.
0: The rim.
1: You're making it up now.
0: Testing for wetness. That's what it is. That's what it says. That pulled me off. See?
1: The girls of our production
0: They're
1: team,
0: going crazy. Look at them.
1: Not with pleasure.

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3: I need money. Jonesy and Amanda's.
0: Right on. 10 questions, 60 seconds on the clock. You could pass if you don't know an answer. We'll come back to that question if time permits. You get all the questions right, $1,000.
4: You can make it $2,000 by answering a bonus question, but it's double or nothing.
0: Leanne is on the, well, in Mornington. I'm just presuming she's on the Peninch.
4: Hello, Leanne.
5: Hello, how are you?
4: Leanne? We're very well. Let's see if we can give you some money. It hasn't gone off for a while.
0: You
4: Let's
0: don't want me to do any
4: day.
0: Of my audiobook readings for changing the saltwater pump on a Vitus diesel engine, Leanne?
5: Hey, can I just ask you to say something for me, Jonesy?
0: Yes, certainly.
5: I want you to say, no need, my darling. I'm making delectable sticky pork stir fry in your sexy voice.
0: Okay. No need, my darling. I'm making delectable sticky pork stir fry.
5: Oh, yes.
4: What, are you actually making that? Whose voice do you, who are you replicating, Leanne?
5: Oh, that ad on TV that I just love.
0: Did you see that ad?
4: I haven't seen it.
0: The wife comes home and she's married to Johnny Suburbia, but he's this hunky, like Spanish dude, making sticky pork.
5: That's right.
4: Sticky pork.
5: Delectable.
0: It's delectable, Leanne.
4: I'll have to look out for that.
0: Yeah, I think Leanne and I have got something going on.
4: Yeah, well, let's see if we can parlay your sexual chemistry, Leanne, into winning some money.
5: Oh, here we go.
4: 10 questions, 60 seconds. If you're not sure, say pass. We might have time to come back. All right, Leanne, here we go. Here comes question number one. What's half of 10?
5: 5.
4: Question two. Finish this. Humpty Dumpty sat on a?
5: Wall.
4: Question three. MVP stands for what?
5: MVP.
4: MVP.
5: Hmm. Pass.
4: Question four. Which vegetable is famous for helping you see in the dark?
5: Carrots.
4: Question five. Rhinoplasty is surgery on which body part?
5: Your nose.
4: Question six. Which chess piece has a horse's head?
5: Horse head? Huh?
4: Oh, no, you made something. It's the knight.
0: Horse head.
5: Oh, the knight. I never knew.
4: You're fusing it with a mafia bedtime story.
5: Oh, I am.
0: Oh,
5: and hey, that was fun.
4: MVP is most valuable player.
0: Yeah.
4: As Jonesy is, obviously, in the voiceover stage.
0: I could have been your knight, Leanne.
4: Actually, Leanne, we are going to put it to a whip poll as to whether people would rather hear Jonesy or Sam Heughan read audio erotica.
0: Well, Leanne, we'll start with you. What would you rather, Sam Heughan, big show-off pants, or me reading erotica?
5: You.
0: Thank you,
4: Jonesy.
0: Leanne.
4: Vote for Jonesy.
0: That's
4: I think you
0: me.
4: Were leading the witness, but still a vote for
0: Leanne,
4: you.
0: Leanne, thank you.
4: All right,
0: Thank you very much.
4: We might put that to a whip poll next.
0: If you would like to register to play Instagram, jonesyandamanda.com.au. I'm happy, I'm going in confident for this whip poll. Jonesy and Amanda driving you home with Jam Nation.
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7: 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I love coming into work, and I'll tell you why. 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One, of course, it's a great job. Two, I love you. I love 4BU. But three, I get to get away from the people in my life. That sounds really mean, but it's honestly true, right? Over the weekend, in the morning, we had people over. In the afternoon, we had different people over. And then in the evening, we had a third set of different people come over. All in one day. And I'm just like, holy dooly. Is this what it feels like to be popular? To have friends? 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

0: Jonesy and Amanda, driving you home. Well, the other day that you said that my 80s DJ voice would not be fit to do the work of your boyfriend, Sam Heughan.
1: I did not think you would be kind of emotionally available and sexy enough, no offence, to read some, I keep going to call it autoerotica, about cars, audio erotica. Sam Heughan sounds like this.
2: All I want is to hear her voice again. Ask if she's read anything good lately. If she followed the moon mission. What she thinks about anything at all. I thought I killed this thing inside of me, but it's only been in one long, deep sleep.
1: That's him reading 3 days in Galloway.
0: He doesn't want to know anything about that.
1: What do you mean?
0: Yeah.
1: Well, you're reading.
0: I'm pretty sure after he seals the deal, he goes, yeah, yeah, righty, I'm off to the pub.
1: You say that you could make anything sound sexy. So what were you reading?
0: My most recent project is the saltwater pump on my boat motor, a Vetus diesel engine, is leaking.
1: And
0: I was reading through the manuscript today, the manual that came with it on how to do it. And I was reading it out loud and I said,
1: I think you just doctored all the rude words.
0: No, I did not doctor anything.
1: I'll listen to this.
0: Remove your hose from either side of the pumps. Undo the two nuts that hold the flange.
1: Oh, God.
0: Pull gently as the C pump releases from the...
1: Wow.
0: Then grease your shaft.
1: Oh, come on. Oh, stop.
0: Push firmly through until the O-ring seats in the flange.
1: Oh, sure. Bob the Builder's just joined Grindr. But well, does it do it for you?
0: This is going to backfire on your face.
1: Maybe. Maybe people want to hear that. And I'm open to whatever anyone says. We're going to put it to our whip poll.
0: Whip poll. We need a definitive answer on what the community thinks on any given subject.
1: Audio erotica read by Jonesy or Sam.
0: Yeah. Jonesy and Amanda driving you home with Jam Nation.
3: 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Sweet home. 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It's just a little crush. Nothing but

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1: 1332 4

0: Jonesy and Amanda driving you home. I never thought I would be the subject of the whip poll. The whip poll is when we need a definitive answer on what the community thinks about any given subject. Today, audio erotica. Apparently it's a thing.
1: Well, it is a thing, and I've subscribed to a thing called Quinn, where certain people read small, sort of erotic stories, short stories. Sam Hewen from Outlander is doing
2: All I want is to hear her voice again. Ask if she's read anything good lately.
0: Yeah, yeah. And you poo-pooed me reading this. I said, I could read that. Mm. You poo-pooed it. I made something very unsexy, i.e. the saltwater pump of a Vetus diesel engine, the changing thereof, sexy.
3: Remove your hose from either side of the pumps. Undo the two nuts that hold the flange.
0: There's some old sea captains going, hey, keep jerking that.
1: I put it to you that you've cherry-picked the terms.
0: I haven't cherry-picked anything. Well, cherry, that's sexy. I'm just going to put it to the whip poll, accept what the outcome
1: Sam
0: is.
1: Sam or Joan, what do you mean you accept the outcome? Like you've got a future that you may have to make decisions on.
0: I might have to leave this pop stand.
1: Maybe. Emma in Quakers Hill. Hi, Emma. Who would you rather hear read erotica?
4: Definitely Jonesy. You know, I think Sam might have the looks, but Jonesy, you've got the voice and you can read me to sleep any night of the week.
1: Oh, that's a read you to sleep.
0: Thank you, Emma.
1: He's got the looks, you've just got the voice. It's a bit of a backhanded compliment.
0: Just to ignore you.
1: And you can read me to sleep.
0: Josie in Hillside.
1: Hello, Josie.
5: Hello.
1: Hello, who would you prefer, Josie?
5: Definitely Jonesy. I could not stop laughing.
1: Okay.
0: Thanks, Josie. Lucy's in Penrith.
1: Hello, Lucy. Who would you rather, Jonesy or Sam?
6: Jonesy.
1: Okay.
0: Thank you, Lucy. It's all Jonesy here.
1: Yeah. Mandy's stop laughing. It'd put me to sleep.
0: Mandy's in Melbourne.
1: Hi, Mandy. Who would you rather read erotica?
7: Definitely Jonesy. Jonesy, you can grease my O-ring any day.
1: Oh, that's good. Okay, that's one positive.
0: Catherine's in Melton.
1: Okay, over to you, Catherine. Who would you rather?
8: Jonesy.
0: Thank you,
8: please.
0: Catherine. Please.
1: Okay.
0: If you ask nicely.
1: AJ's in Hoppers Crossing. Over to you, AJ. Our final call. Jonesy or Sam?
9: Hell no, Jonesy. Just no.
0: Okay. Well, that's good. That's one bloke. But all the chicks are digging it.
1: Yeah, most of them said they thought it was funny, and one said she'd like you to put it to sleep.
10: Righto, you two.
1: Sam's better
10: That's
1: looking.
10: Enough.
1: But still, Brendan, you have won. Congratulations. And if Quinn comes calling asking you to read something okay. And you have
0: Imagine
1: to go.
0: I've got a dogged copy of Penthouse if I start reading the old letters
1: no,
0: to the forum.
1: No, because these are stories for women, so you'll be bored.
0: Okay. We will be back again tomorrow.
1: I've enjoyed this enormously.
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16: Good morning. We're looking at a shower or two today and a top of 25 degrees. More showers tomorrow, also a top of 25. Partly cloudy on Saturday, top of 26. For Nexus Pools, the best pools in Bundy, today's UV reading is 5, which is moderate. So remember to slip, slop, slap, seek and slide.
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8: Good morning. We're looking at a shower or two today and a top of 25 degrees. More showers tomorrow, also a top of 25. Partly cloudy on Saturday, top of 26. For Nexus Pools, the best pools in Bundy, today's UV reading is 5, which is moderate. 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

0: Good morning, it's Vic here for your Thursday morning. Hope you're doing all right. It's 1332 4BU and we are live and local 20 to 6. Better music and more of it all day long though. Coming up on the show today, going to be having a chat to the RSPCA straight after 7 for Vic's Pet Project. Steve Bennett, the member for Burnett, after 7.30. Some more updates about the announcement about Paradise Dam that you would have heard earlier this week from Steve. So I'll be chatting to him before 8 o'clock. After 8, our secret sound, of course, $220 could be coming your way. That's not bad at all with this sound right here. So listen in for the chance to win with that bad boy. And then after 8.30, I want your stories of woe, the worst thing that your pet has ever done. Oh, gosh, we love our pets, but God, sometimes they can push us, don't they? I want to know, what was the naughtiest thing that your pet's ever done? We're going to talk about that after 8.30 today. 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

0: Bit of music and more of it. It's Bundy's 1332 4BU live and local. It's the Big Brekkie with Vic. 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We're just about at 6 o'clock. Coming up next, having a chat to Ian Jeffries, the former club president of the Bundaberg Heritage Vehicle Club, Vintage Car Club. They're having their massive car show this weekend. Not just cars, but trucks, bikes, machinery, the whole world. It's a huge event that happens every year, and it is on again this weekend. So Ian's got the whole rundown about what you can expect in the next couple of days. So don't miss the chat with him next on the show. We are live and local on 4BU.
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10: Good morning, Louise Nielsen here with your latest Bundaberg local news. Uncertainty around diesel prices continues to put pressure on cane farmers as they begin the harvest in Bundaberg and Isis. Fertiliser prices have also risen and it's unknown whether supplies will be stable in the future. Local cane grower Judy Plath says it also means planting new crops is coming at an increased cost.
11: Bundaberg and Isis are about to begin their sugar harvest. There will be millions of litres of diesel required for this district to cut the cane crop that we've got in the paddock right now. And there's a lot of uncertainty about the price of that diesel and whether it will be consistently available.
10: Bundaberg's deputy mayor has joined more than 350 mayors and deputy mayors from around the world at a summit in Taiwan. Steve Cooper recently attended Taipei's Smart City Summit and Expo 2026 to learn how cities around the world are using innovation to tackle challenges and plan for the future. They discussed issues relating to flood management, waste, service delivery and the challenges of ageing communities. A boost for Bundaberg Netball Association with several key facility improvements. The state government's Games on Grassroots infrastructure program has invested $620,000 for court upgrades ahead of this netball season. Bundaberg Netball Association President Matt Layton explains.
12: Through the Game On program, we received $620,000 and it was a three-part project. It was putting LED lighting on the courts. It was to court resurface to replace the ageing court markings and then also to put accessibility concreting around the edge of all the courts.
10: Construction of new accessible pathways is also set to begin in October. And in cricket, Bundaberg fast bowler Lucy Hamilton has been selected in the Australian squad for next month's T20 World Cup in England and Wales. It'll be 20-year-old Hamilton's World Cup debut. She's a left-arm quick who plays for the Brisbane Heat. Australia's first game of the tournament is against South Africa at Old Trafford on June 13.
9: National news now.
13: Morning, I'm Jackie Lim. The PM still insists he hasn't broken an election promise with the housing tax reforms announced in Tuesday night's federal budget. Labor pledged to retain the current negative gearing and capital gains tax concessions ahead of last year's election. Anthony Albanese is told 7:30 they've simply changed their position.
14: We weren't in favour of it. We've changed our position in order to provide that support.
13: Meantime, it seems economists are divided over how the budget will affect house prices, with some predicting falls of up to 5%. AMP warns housing shortages will persist, while CommBank says the measures could have a slightly positive impact on supply. At least six people are dead after a massive drone attack in Ukraine. It was one of Russia's biggest drone attacks of the war so far, with around 800 launched in broad daylight. It comes after a short-lived ceasefire between the two sides to mark the anniversary of the Soviet defeat of Nazi Germany over the weekend. And the need for food relief services has significantly increased across Australia. The Neighbourhood Centre in Queensland claims it's now distributing more than 1.7 million kilos of food every year.
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13: In sport, it's the grand final rematch in the AFL tonight, with Brisbane and Geelong going head-to-head at the Gabba. Cats coach Chris Scott unsure who O'Sheen Mullen will tag after shutting down Nick Dacos and Zach Butters in their recent clashes. He says the Lions simply have too many stars.
15: Put it this way, if we decide to play a negating role on one of them, it's unlikely we'll make a mistake choosing.
13: And Nathan Cleary's future at Penrith remains uncertain this morning after coach and father Ivan yesterday announced he was leaving at the end of next year. That's the latest in news and sport.
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18: A shower or two today, and we're looking at a top of 25 degrees, pretty much the same tomorrow, but partly cloudy on Saturday, top of 26 to start the weekend. 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At the moment, it's 16 degrees in Kensington.
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It's the Big Ricky with Vic on 1332 4BU, 13 past 6 on our Thursday morning, live and local. Now, if you're a car fan, if you're a bit of a gearhead, this is the event for you. The Heritage Car, Truck, Bike and Machinery Show is on again for 2026 coming up this weekend. If you love older cars, vintage, classic, veteran even, there is something for everyone there. And I'm joined this morning by longtime member and former president of the Heritage Car Club,

0: the 8th year that we've run it. Sunday is National Motoring Heritage Day, and clubs Australia-wide are asked to do something. So we decided to go the day early, and it's a car show on display, and all the gate proceeds will go to a local charity of Partners in Care Together, and we've been supporting them for some years, and we've got a good arrangement there.
1: Fantastic. And there is quite a variety of machinery that's going to be on display. It's not just cars, and it's from quite a long list of decades as well.
0: Absolutely, yes. We'll have old tractors, the machinery, the old pumps and things that we used on properties to pump water and that sort of thing, bikes, anything that's over 30 years old, if you've got one in the shed, dust it off.
1: Bring her out.
0: Bring it out.
1: Fabulous. And yeah, so tell us about the categories that these vehicles fall under.
0: Well, you've got veteran vehicles, which are vehicles built before 1919, and that goes back to one of our members has an 1893 steam car. So this is about the oldest one in town.
1: Wow.
0: And then from 20s to 30 is vintage, and then from there on it's classic up until 1996.
1: Wow, so quite recent actually.
0: Yes, it's a rolling 30 years. You know, every year something joins us. Our feature this year is vans and utes.
1: Okay.
0: Allegedly in 1932, the ute was invented in Australia by a request from a farmer's wife. She wanted something that was comfortable to go to church on Sunday but could still cart stuff around during the week rather than taking the five-ton truck to church.
1: There you go. I guess that's why it's called a utility vehicle, right?
0: Absolutely.
1: There you go.
0: And another feature we have, he turned up at the Holden Day, which we attended because we support them as well. That was last weekend, in a Russell Ingall Castrol Racing Commodore. But it's a genuine article, and he asked if he could come out, and we said, yes, please. You have a knock that back. And he'll probably do what he did at the Holden Day, and sometime during the morning he'll start it up.
1: Fantastic. Oh, it's going to be brilliant. And there's a few competitions as well running.
0: Yes, well, there's prizes for many categories of the vehicles out there, about 17, I think, from memory. We're also going to have random draws, so if you got your number. All that will set you back is $5, which, of course, will go to Partners in Care.
1: So that's entry for people who are actually bringing their cars to the event. How about general public?
0: General public is the same. We request the exhibitors come between 6 and 8.30 through University Drive. The general public park out the front where they would for the show.
1: So, yes, this Saturday, May the 16th, kicking off at 9 o'clock, that's when the gates will open at the Bundaberg Recreational Precinct for the 8th year, I think you said, Ian. The Bundy Vintage Vehicle Club are running the Heritage Car, Truck, Bike and Machinery Show. It's going to be a wonderful event. Fingers crossed the weather is great. Ian, thanks so much for joining me today.
0: Thank you very much. It's a pleasure to be here.
1: That is Ian Jeffries, the former club president of the Bundaberg Vintage Vehicle Club. We are your leaders in local on 1332 4BU.
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0: doing it live and we're doing it local on 1332 4BU. It's the Big Brekkie with Vic. 6:30. Now, I had a little bit of an issue yesterday. See, I went for my regular yoga class. This is the thing. It wasn't a regular yoga class. It was a hot yoga class. And I thought at this point I would have gotten used to it because you might remember me complaining about it a couple of weeks ago when I first signed up for this particular class. I'd never done it before and it was just complete agony. Like, I don't know if you've ever done hot yoga before, but it is basically designed to put pressure on you, right? Because it's boiling hot and you're doing a workout. So you're just sort of marinating in a pool of your own sweat by the end of the hour. I thought after a couple of weeks, I would have gotten used to it. And I was getting better. I was getting stronger. My core was, you know, building up and I was getting better at the techniques. And then boom, last night, apparently the instructor realized, time to crank it up a little bit because my God, they made it twice as hot. I kid you not. You know, already it would have been sitting at, you know, approaching sauna temperature. And then they decided to make it even warmer. And it was honestly starting to become a bit of a workplace hazard because, like, the it was so slippery. I know I'm oversharing here. I was so slippery and sweat that it was honestly a miracle that my feet didn't collapse out under me. I didn't crack my head on the floor.
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8: Good morning. This is Louise Nielsen with your latest Bundaberg local news. A Bundaberg region man has died in hospital weeks after a vehicle crashed with a parked truck on the Capricorn Highway in Rockhampton. An 83-year-old man and a 79-year-old woman, both from the Bundaberg region, were taken to Rockhampton Hospital following the incident on April 24. News Corp reports the man passed away from his injuries yesterday. The woman remains in hospital in a stable condition. Bundaberg's deputy mayor has attended Taipei's Smart City Summit and Expo 2026 in Taiwan to learn about how other cities around the world manage flooding. Steve Cooper recently joined more than 350 mayors and deputy mayors from around the world at the summit. They discussed a range of issues relating to flood management, waste service delivery, and the challenges of aging communities. Local farmers have begun the cane harvest in Bundaberg and Isis, but say times are tough. It comes as conflict in Iran continues to disrupt fuel and fertilizer prices and supplies. Cane grower Judy Plath says millions of litres of diesel is needed to harvest the cane currently growing in their fields.
9: So on top of that, we'll all be looking to plant new crops into winter and into the spring-summer period. And we don't know if we'll be able to access fertiliser for those crops or what price that fertiliser will be.
8: And Bundaberg's netball community has received a boost with a $620,000 state government investment. It's through the Games on Grassroots Infrastructure program, which aims to improve infrastructure across the state for the 2032 Games and beyond. Burnett MP Stephen Bennett says the upgrades will benefit the club's more than 1,000 members and create capacity for even more games each week.
10: It was a $620,000 announcement, and more importantly, it was great to see the works 90% complete with the course resurfacing done, the lights have been installed, and more importantly, seeing so many players on the ground enjoying grassroots sport.
7: National News now.
11: Morning, I'm Jackie Lim. The federal opposition has pledged a crackdown on migrants, banning them from accessing payments until they become Australian citizens. The policy is said to be outlined in Angus Taylor's budget reply tonight. Meanwhile, the Prime Minister has defended Labor's record on migration.
12: Net overseas migration has fallen by 45%. On our watch.
13: Against post-COVID numbers.
12: That is important. They were growing when we came into office.
11: Anthony Albanese there on the ABC. The federal government says it secured a suitable plane to bring home the four Aussies and a Kiwi who were on board the hantavirus cruise ship. They're still on track to arrive in Perth by the end of the week, where they'll quarantine for 3 weeks. Peak Aboriginal bodies are accusing the NT government of politicising the death of Kumanjai Little Baby. They've slammed proposed changes to the territory's child protection laws, with the amendments now being referred for an inquiry. And Optus has launched a national ad campaign hoping to win back trust after four people died as a result of 000 outages on its network.
7: Why wait for someday? 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
11: In sport, the Swans have decided not to host the Saints in their annual Pride match this season, Sydney ending the 10-year arrangement following St Kilda's handling of Lance Collard's homophobic comments. The Swans will instead play the Bulldogs in round 17. And a big win for Queensland, with Brisbane securing the rights to Magic Round until at least 2032. A new deal's been struck with the NRL, with the previous hosting arrangement due to end next year. That's the latest in news and sport.
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0: A possible shower today with a top of 25 degrees. Pretty much the same tomorrow. Partly cloudy on Saturday, top of 26. For Nexus Pools, the best pools in Bundy, today's UV reading is 5, which is moderate. So remember to slip, slop, slap, seek and slide. Right now, it's 17 degrees in Svensson Heights.
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0: live and local. It's 13:32, 4BU, 6:37 on our Thursday morning. It's the 14th of May today, the anniversary of the first inoculation against smallpox. This happened on this day back in 1796, so a fair few years ago now. It was done by British Dr. Edward Jenner. So obviously very revolutionary, but here's something to ruin your breakfast. The way he did it was by using cowpox pus. There you go. Cowpox pus. Imagine shooting that up into your body. Anyway, shout out to old Eddie for administering the first inoculation against smallpox on this day, the 14th of May.
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2: Hi, it's May 14, the anniversary of the opening of the World Amateur Championship in Paris in 1900, also known as the Olympic Games.
3: Taking place from May 14th to October 28th, the Games were overshadowed by the massive 1900 World's Fair.
2: The United States' first space station, Skylab, was launched in 1973.
4: They got to be able to go on board that Skylab and then began that 28-day stay.
2: The Australian $1 coin was launched in 1984, introduced by Treasurer Paul Keating.
5: The new $1 coin, they're small, so they're not too heavy in your pocket or your purse.
2: The last episode of the popular 90s sitcom Seinfeld went to air on this day in 1998. Over 40 million people in the US watched Jerry, Elaine, George and Kramer sent to prison.
6: 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The prison call is like the king of calls.
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2: And it's the anniversary of the wedding between Crown Prince Friedrich of Denmark and Tasmanian Mary Donaldson in 2004.
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2: Talking Heads lead singer and guitarist David Byrne is 74 today. I got some fire. David Brain turned 67, started with Australian Crawl, played with the Shantuzies, better known as a TV presenter and actor.
10: This is my lodging for the night.
2: Australian actress, multiple Academy Award winner Cate Blanchett is 57.
11: Such a bite, he'll wish he'd kept his hands in his pocket.
2: North Melbourne legend Brent Harvey is on the birthday list. The 400 gamer is 48.
12: Harvey's six goals!
2: Actually, massive day for AFL birthdays. Special mentions to Melbourne and Collingwood player Lyndon Dunn, Essendon great Dyson Heppel, and West Coast Premiership winner Darren Glass.
13: All class.
2: Class dual Brownlow winner Gary Ablett Jr. is 42. Facebook billionaire Mark Zuckerberg is also 42.
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0: We're your leaders in local on 1332. 4BU, it's the Big Brekkie with Vic. 6:45. Did you hear about the carpenter who threatened to sack his apprentice if he took sick leave? Now, this is a big no-no. It's actually gone into the courts because it's such a big no-no. You know, like, you can't, as a boss, just do something like that, right? That's the whole reason why we've now got the Fair Work Commission and all of that, is to protect employees from D-bag bosses like that, right? Now, as a boss, obviously, you can approve or decline leave requests from your employees. That's fine. That's how it works. But to threaten to fire someone just because they are genuinely sick and they need to take a day off, like, bruh, come on, bruh. Even before they brought in, you know, Fair Work and all of that, anyone should have been able to tell that was not bueno, okay? That was not cool. That was not Gucci. It's just not cricket.
1: Please play the music from Outlander.
2: Jonesy and Amanda.
1: Just give me a moment.
3: Yeah, right.
1: Just breathe through it.
4: Driving you home.
1: Sam Heughan, who plays Jamie in Outlander.
3: Yep.
1: Well, he's doing a thing. It's called Audio Erotica. They get a variety of people to read erotica stories for women.
5: I've been at it for hours.
1: Mm.
5: My hands certainly have the calluses to prove it.
1: Sure.
5: I can imagine I'm the only person for miles around.
1: I'm here.
5: Just me.
1: And me.
5: And the old stag.
1: No. Thank you.
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6: Hi, this is Normie Rowe. 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

0: 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It's Monday's 1332 for BU Live and Local. It's the Big Brekkie with Vic. Bundaberg farmers don't get days off, neither does a Can-Am Defender, built for work and in stock at Bundy Power Sports. Coming up after 7, going to be having a chat to the RSPCA for Vic's pet project. This is a very important one because it ties into Family and Domestic Violence Awareness Month, which we are in the middle of now. So many people who are in, you know, abusive situations stay longer because they're concerned about their pet, and the pet is being used almost as leverage against them. So the RSPCA has a program that can help with that. If, you know, you're in a situation where you feel that you can't leave because of your pet, you absolutely can, and you can take the pet with you. So we're going to be having a chat to Courtney in just a moment about this program. Don't miss it. The Vic's Pet Project is next on 4BU.
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10: Good morning. This is Louise Nielsen here with your latest Bundaberg local news. A crash near Rockhampton has turned fatal, with a man from the Bundaberg region passing away in hospital. It happened on April 24 when a white Mazda CX-5 collided with a parked Kenworth truck on the Capricorn Highway in the Rockhampton region. The driver and 83-year-old man was taken to Rockhampton Hospital but died from his injuries yesterday. A 79-year-old woman, also from the Bundaberg region, was hospitalised and remains in a stable condition. Fuel and fertiliser price increases continue to create tough times for our region's farmers. It comes as local cane farmers begin the harvest in Bundaberg and Isis, with millions of litres of diesel needed to harvest the cane currently growing in their fields. Cane grower Judy Plath says the uncertainty is taking its toll.
11: So the fuel and fertiliser price increases are really hitting our back pocket. Very difficult time at the moment for farmers with the cost of fuel and fertiliser and the uncertainty about availability.
10: Fresh surfaced courts and new LED lighting for Bundaberg Netball Association through state government funding. The upgrades, thanks to a $620,000 investment, will lead to safer, more inclusive and higher quality playing environment for athletes, volunteers and families. The member for Burnett, Stephen Bennett, says it's part of the state government's commitment in sporting infrastructure ahead of the 2032 Olympic and Paralympic Games.
12: Inclusion in sport is an important thing, and we know the Premier's fixation on making sure that the sports are grassroots, and more importantly, we know that the Bundaberg community will be a better place. And it was amazing on the weekend to see so many junior sports, but more importantly, seeing women and girls participating in a wonderful sport of netball.
10: And in sport, a 20-year-old Bundaberg cricketer will make her World Cup debut at next month's T20 World Cup in England and Wales. Fast bowler Lucy Hamilton plays for the Brisbane Heat. Australia's first game of the tournament is against South Africa at Old Trafford on June 13.
1: National news now.
13: Morning, I'm Jackie Lim. We have an update on the Aussies and Kiwi who were on board that cruise ship at the centre of the hantavirus outbreak. Canberra's now secured a plane to fly them to Perth by the end of the week, where they'll spend 3 weeks in quarantine. WA Premier Roger Cook allaying fears their returns could lead to an outbreak of the virus here.
14: There's a very low risk of them even contracting the disease, and they are not unwell.
13: The federal budget is set to reshape housing policy, but economists can't seem to agree on how it'll affect prices, with some predicting price drops of up to 5%. The Commonwealth Bank believes the reforms to CGT and negative gearing could modestly boost supply, while AMP warns housing shortages are likely to persist. New migrants would be banned from accessing welfare until they become Aussie citizens if the coalition's elected into government. Opposition leader Angus Taylor will unveil that policy tonight in his budget reply speech. And the world is drinking less wine. The International Organisation of Wine says globally the number of glasses poured has dropped 2.7% in the last 12 months and 14% since 2018.
1: Dempster's Caravan and RV, you're in the know go-to for parts, repairs and servicing. 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
13: In sport, questions this morning on how many Penrith players will follow Ivan Cleary out the door after the star coach announced his resignation yesterday. He'll depart the Panthers at the end of next season with Peter Wallace to take the reins. NRL commentator Andrew Johns on Nine says he's done enough.
15: Well, he's climbed Everest 4 times in a row. You don't want to do it again. He's achieved everything he has to out there at Penrith. He's set the club up. The club is in a great position.
13: And the AFL will announce the next batch of fixtures later today, covering rounds 16 to 22. That's the latest in news and sport.
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0: It is looking to be mostly fine this morning. There is the chance of a shower today. We're looking at a top of 25 degrees. Another shower or two tomorrow, top of 25 again. Partly cloudy on Saturday, top of 26 to begin the weekend. For Nexus Pools, the best pools in Bundy, today's UV reading is 5, which is moderate. So remember to slip, slop, slap, seek and slide. At the moment, it's 17 degrees in Quinaba.
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0: Time for Vic's Pet Project with the RSPCA. Their shelter is over in Brannion. Lots of services that the RSPCA offers, as well as, of course, animals that are up for adoption. So if you're looking to take that step, head on over to them today. I'm joined this morning by Courtney Cameron. She is the head of communication with the RSPCA. Courtney, it's great to have you on the show today. How are you doing?
2: Good, thank you.
0: Now, Courtney, quite a serious one to talk about this morning. May is, of course, Family and Domestic Violence Awareness Month. A lot of people don't realise the effects of domestic and family violence can stretch so far, and our pets can sometimes become mixed up in this. And sometimes people think that having a pet or sharing a pet with a partner that's causing problems is a deterrent to leaving that situation. What can you tell us about this, Courtney, from the RSPCA's perspective?
2: Yeah, so we've definitely seen a lot of research that shows that people with pets will delay leaving a situation of family and domestic violence for fear of what will happen to the pet if they leave. Mm. And because of restrictions on being able to access emergency boarding and shelter accommodation, that often does not include the ability to bring your animals with you. So they're faced with a decision where they're choosing between their own safety and fear for what will happen to their pet if they had to leave them behind. Using an animal to control or manipulate someone in a domestic violence circumstance is also really common. So having a pet can really impact someone who's going through domestic and family violence.
0: You know, we've spoken on Police Wrap on the Big Brekkie Show with the Bundy Police about the ways that abusive partners use children and pets as a form of coercive control in keeping people in them. So, yes, this is far more common than a lot of people realise. But the thing is, Courtney, there is a way through this. How can the RSPCA help?
2: Yeah, so the RSPCA has been running the Pets in Crisis Emergency Boarding Program for nearly 20 years now. We do it in collaboration with DV Connect, but also any human services partner who is helping someone plan to leave or is in crisis accommodation for just recently leaving domestic and family violence. The program offers 28 days of emergency boarding, plus de-sexing, vaccination, microchipping, basic health care for literally any animal. We have dogs and cats all the time, but birds, snakes, anything that you would call a pet, we can take into the program. And that just means that the person has an opportunity to kind of catch their breath and make a longer plan for themselves and for their pet to have a safe future.
0: It's one of those things, isn't it, that you like, you wish that this organisation didn't have to exist, but because the problem exists, you know, the fight continues, and initiatives such as the Pets in Crisis program is certainly a big help. And a lot of people don't realise that that option is available, because, like you said, Courtney, so many people delay leaving the situation because they're concerned for their pet. So knowing that the Pets in Crisis program is available to help you in that process is certainly a bit of a burden off. So, Courtney, thank you so much for your time today.
2: Thank you so much, and thank you for all your support in Bundaberg.
0: Of course, that is Courtney Cameron with the RSPCA for Vic's Pet Project. May is Family and Domestic Violence Awareness Month. You should always remember help is available. 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And you can also reach out to that number to reach DV Connect to access the RSPCA program if you do need that emergency boarding for your pet if you are in the process of leaving your current situation. 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
2: Hi, this is Normie Rowe. 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
1: 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Let's play the movie quiz. As far as sequels go, sometimes they can suck, right? You know, it's always a bit of a risk when number two hits the cinemas. But this movie is regarded as not only one of the greatest sequels of all time, but one that was even better than the first. One of the best movies period, and it had this line that has stood the test of time.
4: Hasta la vista, baby.
1: What was the movie? What was the sequel? 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

0: past seven. It's the Big Brekkie Show on 4BU. 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
0: Brad from Alloway here. Brad, for a $50 fuel voucher, can you please tell me what this great sequel was?
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3: Terminator 2.
0: Yay! It always warms my heart when people will say that the sequel was actually pretty good. I mean, there's so many bad sequels out there, but occasionally you get a bit of a zinger.
3: occasionally they do a good job with the second one. Usually the first one's the best, but
0: Who would have thought that just following the formula that already worked would actually pay off, you know?
3: Well, don't they say, if it's not broken, don't try to fix it?
0: That's it. That's exactly right. If it ain't broke, don't fix it. Well,
3: no, that's right.
0: Brad, good on you. You are in the draw to win a $50 fuel voucher this week. Congratulations.
3: All right. Thanks, Vic.
0: The movie quiz back tomorrow for one more shot before the weekend. A $50 fuel voucher could be all yours thanks to Rhino Support Coordination, connecting people with quality aged care on the corner of Tentitha and Key Street. It's the Big Brekkie Show on 4BU.
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14: Good morning, this is Louise Nielsen with your latest Bundaberg local news. Two people have been taken to hospital after a two-car crash at Innes Park. Emergency services say the two cars collided on Rifle Range Road outside the Palms Retirement Village just after six this morning. One vehicle ended up on its side and into a fence. One person has had to be cut from a car by fireys. Uncertainty around diesel prices continues to put pressure on cane farmers as they begin the harvest in Isis and Bundaberg. Fertiliser prices have also risen and it's unknown whether supplies will be stable in the future. Local cane grower Judy Platt says it also means planting new crops is coming at an increased cost.
15: Bundaberg and Isis are about to begin their sugar harvest. There will be millions of litres of diesel required for this district to cut the cane crop that we've got in the paddock right now. And there's a lot of uncertainty about the price of that diesel and whether it will be consistently available.
14: Bundaberg's deputy mayor has joined more than 350 mayors and deputy mayors from around the world at a summit in Taiwan. Steve Cooper recently attended Taipei's Smart City Summit and Expo 2026 to learn how cities around the world are using innovation to tackle challenges and plan for the future. They discussed issues relating to flood management, waste, service delivery and the challenges of ageing communities. And a boost for Bundaberg Netball Association with several key facility improvements. The state government's Games on Grassroot Infrastructure program has invested $620,000 for court upgrades ahead of this netball season. Bundaberg Netball Association President Matt Layton explains.
16: Through the Game On program, we received $620,000 and it was a three-part project. It was putting LED lighting on the courts. It was to court resurface to replace the ageing court markings and then also to put accessibility concreting around the edge of all the courts.
14: Construction of new accessible pathways is set to begin in October.
0: National News now.
17: Morning, I'm Jackie Lim. Canberra says a suitable plane to bring home the Aussie and Kiwi passengers on board the Hantavirus cruise ship has been secured. But DFAT says there's still delays, with no country yet willing to grant the plane permission for a refuel stopover. President of the AMA WA, Dr. Kyle Hoth, telling Nine every precaution will be taken to make sure the virus isn't spread.
18: It all comes down to trying to make sure that there is no spread of this virus. So they're making sure that whatever the transit situation is, whatever people coming on or off the plane is, that we aren't exposing other countries to spread, that we're not having the staff or the pilots or anyone else exposed.
17: Donald Trump has been met with pomp and ceremony in China at the start of a state visit. The US president has arrived in Beijing for high-level talks with China's president. Those discussions are expected to be dominated by trade, the Iran war, and Taiwan. And a man involved in the overdose death of late Friends actor Matthew Perry has been sentenced to 2 years in prison. Eric Fleming is one of five people charged over Perry's death. He was found in his backyard jacuzzi in Southern California in 2023.
1: Cash for scrap. Archon Metals Recycling. 16 Steptoe Street, Bundy East. 4BU. 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
17: In sport, Geelong's gearing up for tonight's heavyweight AFL Grand Final rematch with Brisbane at the Gabba. Cats coach Chris Scott reckons there's little separating the two sides.
19: Yeah, I think they'd be pretty comfortable that their best footy is not too far off. And we're probably a little bit the same, so really looking forward to the opportunity.
17: And the NRL's Magic Round is staying put in Brisbane. A new contract will see the event stay in Queensland until at least 2032. Other states had been circling to poach the event, including New South Wales and WA. That's the latest in news and sport.
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21: It's still mostly fine. There is the chance of a shower or two today, top of 25 degrees. More showers tomorrow, top of 25 again. Partly cloudy on Saturday, top of 26. For Nexus Pools, the best pools in Bundy, today's UV reading is 5, which is moderate. So remember to slip, slop, slap, seek and slide. At the moment, it is 18 degrees in Ashfield.
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0: to 8. It's the Big Brekkie Show on 1332 4BU, live and local. I'm joined today by the member for Burnett, Steve Bennett, on 4BU. Steve, how are you this morning?
1: Yeah, good morning, Vic. I'm very well. Thank you so much, and thanks very much for having us on.
0: All right, it's great to have you back. Now, the big news this week, of course, there was the announcement about Paradise Dam. For any of our listeners who still have some questions about what's happening, what updates can you give?
1: Well, look, I think it's really important to understand the origins of what happened, and of course, I believe the resignation or termination of the CEO last week prompted an unauthorised release of correspondence to the media. The validity of that is still to be determined, but at the end of the day, the Sunwater Board is still committed to the business case, which is due within a month. I understand that they're still talking about rebuilding and water security, and that's exactly what we have promised and is exactly what the government will do. Sunwater is an entity of government, and we will do what we said we will do for the people of the region, and that was to make sure that water security was number one. So the origins of that letter are very disappointing. The origins of that will be determined, but I guess at the end of the day, nothing's changed from our position. We're still charging ahead, waiting for the business case to be a reality. And I think absolutely the business case will be reflective of the government's commitment to rebuild Paradise Dam and to make sure that water security is an issue. I think also, you know, my boss, my ministers have all been this week reiterating the issues. And, you know, we've unfortunately also seen some concerns raised by Sunwater about the way that the previous government was dealing with Paradise Dam. And that's more disappointing in as much as that we need a consistent message. We need people talking up the region, not talking it down. And we need water security and confidence of supply, and I think that's what the people of the region want, particularly the farmers. We are the food bowl, Vic, and nothing else. Our water security has to be number one priority.
0: Of course, and possibly tied into this, some other news out this week around the Burram River catchment with some more water unlocked. What can you tell any of our listeners who may be growers and farmers in the region who might want to get a hold of this, Steve?
1: Well, what's been evident since we came to government is the underutilisation of water across Queensland, and we've been working hard through our water security plan to unlock it. And what we've done after, you know, a short term being in government is we've worked back with farmers and the industry across the regions, and we're now able to unlock 2,160 megalitres from the Mary River catchment and also 100 megalitres for the Burram River catchment. And that's on an application process where you put in your application for that water. But it just goes to show that demand for water increases, and we have this access to unallocated water in these basins. And it's about, again, talking about the foundation of agriculture and how we're working on all fronts to get it unlocked. Because with water comes security, which comes production, it comes the security of the region. That's a huge issue. Again, it's just another issue of where we had so much government decline on water issues over a long period of time, and we're there to fix it up. So if people have an interest in any of those catchments for more water, there is an application process and there's information online. We're very happy to work with those farmers or those people that want more allocation in those particular parts of our region to get online and make your application now, because that water is there and it's available.
0: So do jump online if you do want to find out a little bit more. Now, Steve, you are in Brisbane at the moment, and another item on your agenda is health and our hospitals, and some more data has recently been released. How are things looking in Bundaberg specifically?
1: Well, you know, it's early days, of course, and nothing's perfect, but I think what we are seeing is elective surgery wait lists are down 27.2%, and that's just in 12 months. So, as we know, we've got huge pressures on our system. We've got huge, you know, mountains to climb to make sure we can turn around the decade of decline. But more importantly, this means that Queenslanders can access surgery closer to home without needing to travel those long distances and wait extended periods. So we couldn't be more delighted. But it comes on a big investment, right? $1.8 billion was invested in this elective surgery wait times, and, of course, making sure that fewer Queenslanders are left on waiting, you know, in limbo. We hear many times in our offices people on years of waiting lists previously, and, of course, what we're doing is elective surgeries are, you know, an important part of people's quality of life, and we want to make sure that they can get on with the job of, you know, being part of what, being a part of a family, part of their workplace, but more importantly, being as fit and healthy as they can be, and getting elective surgery wait times down is part of that. And there's a lot more to do, though, Vic. I don't want people to think I'm being flippant about health. We know just what a challenge it is to turn around health services in our region, and we're up for the job.
0: Thank you very much, Steve. That is Steve Bennett, the member for Burnett on 1332 4BU. We are live and local.
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0: There's such an animal as a glass frog. Now, not literally made of glass, but it's a lot weirder than that. It's actually see-through. Like, if you looked at this frog on your window, you'd be able to see its internal organs moving in silence. You'd see its heart beating and its stomach moving. It's delightful. The reason it actually does this is because it's able to hide its red blood cells, sort of like suck them in, and that causes its skin to go transparent. It's actually a way of camouflaging itself. It's kind of hard to explain how showcasing all your internal organs is actually a way of camouflage, but it works, all right? They're little green frogs, and by basically becoming see-through, they blend in the rainforest background. It's a whole weird thing. But if you want to have your breakfast ruined, look up pictures of the glass frog. It's wonderful.
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3: Good morning. This is Louise Nielsen with your latest Bundaberg local news. Two people have been hospitalised following a two-vehicle collision at Innes Park, with one needing to be cut out from the vehicle by fireys. Emergency services were called to Rifle Range Road outside the Palms Retirement Village just after six this morning. One vehicle ended up on its side and crashed into a fence. Both patients were transported in stable conditions. A Bundaberg region man has died in hospital weeks after a vehicle crashed with a parked truck on the Capricorn Highway in Rockhampton. An 83-year-old man and a 79-year-old woman, both from the Bundaberg region, were taken to Rockhampton Hospital following the incident on April 24. The man passed away from his injuries yesterday. The woman remains in hospital in a stable condition. Bundaberg's netball community has received a boost with a $620,000 state government investment. It's through the Games on Grassroots Infrastructure Program, which aims to improve infrastructure across the state for the 2032 Games and beyond. Burnett MP Stephen Bennett says the upgrades will benefit the club's more than 1,000 members and create capacity for even more games each week.
4: It was a $620,000 announcement, and more importantly, it was great to see the works 90% complete with the course resurfacing done, the lights have been installed, and more importantly, seeing so many players on the ground enjoying grassroots sport.
3: And Bundaberg's deputy mayor has attended Taipei's Smart City Summit and Expo 2026 in Taiwan to learn how other cities around the world manage flooding. Steve Cooper recently joined the more than 350 mayors and deputy mayors from around the world. They discussed a range of issues, including flood management, waste, service delivery, and the challenges of aging communities.
2: National news now.
5: Morning, I'm Jackie Lim. The Coalition has unveiled its latest policy that's focused on migrants. Opposition leader Angus Taylor says billions of dollars would be saved by preventing new migrants from accessing welfare until they become Australian citizens. They currently have access to 17 welfare payments. Nationals leader Matt Canavan has told Seven that's got to change.
6: We do think that our welfare, our generosity should be reserved for Australian citizens.
5: An overlooked item in this week's budget, it's going to cost more to leave Australia. The passenger movement charge, which is currently $70, will rise to $80 from January 1. The fee apparently goes towards the cost of customs, immigration and quarantine processing. Optus has launched a national ad campaign hoping to win back trust after last September's deadly outage on its 000 network. It includes an apology from the telco boss, who admits the deaths should never have happened. And Princess Kate has received a rock star welcome in Italy, arriving for her first solo work trip since her cancer diagnosis 4 years ago.
2: Right now, pay later. 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
5: In sport, John Longmire says he still hasn't made a decision on whether he's keen on the Carlton coaching role. The former premiership winning coach telling AFL 360 he needs a little bit more time to decide.
7: You know, people would like a yes or no, but if you're not in that situation to be able to provide that, you're better off not doing it and just letting time play out.
5: And the women's State of Origin rolls into Brisbane tonight to kick off the magic round. The Blues are just one win away from wrapping up the series against the Maroons. That's the latest in news and sport.
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11: Sunny this morning with a top of 25 degrees today. A shower or two tomorrow, also a top of 25. Partly cloudy Saturday, top of 26. For Nexus Pools, the best pools in Bundy, today's UV reading is 5, which is moderate. So remember to slip, slop, slap, seek and slide. At the moment, it's 19 degrees in Woongarra.
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0: Diana from Norval here for $220. Diana, what do you think this is?
2: Is it doing up a clip on your clothes?
0: Doing up the clip on the clothes, preventing a wardrobe malfunction here and there. Good guess, Diana.
2: Good
0: guess. Oh, sorry, though.
2: It's okay.
0: Look, keep trying. There's one more shot tomorrow before the weekend, so give me another call then. Yes, one more chance before our weekend. You could be taking $230 into the little two-day holiday. This is the sound you've got to guess. Remember the clue? Tiny. We're only playing here on the Big Brekkie with Vic on 4BU. Coming up next on the show, what is the worst thing that your pets have ever done? That is minutes away. We are your leaders in local on the Big Brekkie.
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0: Better music and more of it. It's Bundy's 1332, 4BU live and local, 25 past 8. What is the worst thing your pet has ever done? Let's be honest, we love our pets, right? But boy, oh boy, do they like to push that as much as they can. They really test the limits, don't they? We had some family friends and they had a big golden retriever. And what happened was at Easter time, Easter pets doesn't mix. They got a massive box of Lindt chocolates. They left it on the bench, right? And that should have been a relatively safe position, okay? It's not that they left them all over the floor, but the dog jumped up, this massive dog jumped up onto the bench and ate, I kid you not, the entire thing. And when I say the entire thing, I literally mean the entire thing. The entire box chewed up, went straight down, wrappers and all. And obviously they rushed him to the vet, but he didn't care. I had to wonder, how much chocolate has this dog eaten that he's developed almost an immunity? Because seriously, and at that point, I'd be more upset about the chocolates. Because have you seen the price of Lindt nowadays? Like, one of those boxes will set you back about $100. And he just ate the entire thing. I would have been really cheesed off. But what is the worst thing that your pet has done? The naughtiest thing? Give me a call. 415-300-888. Let's laugh.
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10: Good morning. 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
4: A crash near Rockhampton has turned fatal, with a man from the Bundaberg region passing away in hospital. It happened on April 24 when a white Mazda CX-5 collided with a parked Kenworth truck on the Capricorn Highway in the Rockhampton region. The driver and 83-year-old man was taken to Rockhampton Hospital but died from his injuries yesterday. A 79-year-old woman, also from the Bundaberg region, was hospitalised and remains in a stable condition. Local farmers have begun the cane harvest in Bundaberg and Isis, but say times are tough. It comes as the situation in Iran continues to disrupt fuel and fertiliser prices and supplies. Cane grower Judy Plath says millions of litres of diesel is needed to harvest the cane currently growing in their fields.
10: So on top of that, we'll all be looking to plant new crops into winter and into the spring-summer period. And we don't know if we'll be able to access fertiliser for those crops or what price that fertiliser will be.
4: Fresh surfaced courts and new LED lighting for Bundaberg Netball Association through state government funding. The upgrades, thanks to a $620,000 investment, will lead to safer, more inclusive and higher quality playing environment for athletes, volunteers and families. The member for Burnett, Stephen Bennett, says it's part of the state government's commitment in sporting infrastructure ahead of the 2032 Olympic and Paralympic Games.
11: Inclusion in sport is an important thing, and we know the Premier's fixation on making sure that the sports are grassroots, and more importantly, we know that the Bundaberg community will be a better place. And it was amazing on the weekend to see so many junior sports, but more importantly, seeing women and girls participating in a wonderful sport of netball.
4: And to sport, in cricket, Bundaberg fast bowler Lucy Hamilton has been selected in the Australian squad for next month's T20 World Cup in England and Wales. It'll be 20-year-old Hamilton's World Cup debut. She's a left-arm quick who plays for the Brisbane Heat. Australia's first game of the tournament is against South Africa at Old Trafford on June 13.
1: National News now.
12: Morning, I'm Jackie Lim. Fears among young Aussies that rental prices will soar amid the capital gains tax cut in the federal budget. Housing Minister Claire O'Neill telling Nine they were facing a housing system that was stacked against them.
13: We've got a big comprehensive agenda. It's about levelling the playing field for first home buyers, and it's about building homes that the country desperately needs.
12: The federal government says it's secured a suitable plane to bring home the four Aussies and a Kiwi who were on board the hantavirus cruise ship. Despite waiting for a country to allow a refuelling stopover, they're reportedly still on track to arrive in Perth by the end of the week, where they'll quarantine for 3 weeks. Thousands of older Aussies are having to wait up to a year for a spot in an aged care facility. According to a report from The Age, a nationwide backlog is causing an average waiting time of 358 days. And it seems classical music has seen a resurgence. According to the latest Live Performance Australia data, screenings of blockbusters like Star Wars, How to Train Your Dragon and Pirates of the Caribbean, alongside a live orchestra, have soared in recent years.
1: Cash for Scrap, Archon Metals Recycling, 16 Steptoe Street, Bundy East. 4BU, your sport now.
12: In sport, it's grand final rematch at the Gabba tonight. The Lions set to host the Cats. Defender Kitty Coleman says the midfield battle will shape the result.
14: Yeah, their high half forwards get up and down and the big tall forwards bring it to ground. So us as high defenders going to have to get up and work back and take out the smalls, and then main one is going to win out the contest.
12: And the US PGA Championship gets underway tonight with six Aussies in action. Jason Day, the first to tee off in the opening round. World number one Scottie Scheffler is favourite to take out the golfing major. That's the latest in news and sport.
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0: Mostly fine today with a top of 25 degrees. Possible showers tomorrow, also a top of 25. Partly cloudy on Saturday, top of 26. For Nexus Pools, the best pools in Bundy, today's UV reading is 5, which is moderate. So remember to slip, slop, slap, seek and slide. At the moment, it's 20 degrees in Innes Park.
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0: Live and local, it's 1332 4BU, 20 to 9. It's the 14th of May today. This might be my favourite one yet. It is, I kid you not, National Dance Like a Chicken Day. So I think we can organise something. If we can get the entire town to come together and do a flash mob in the CBD to the chicken dance, I think it might make a couple of people's days. We might get arrested, but I feel like, you know, we should make it happen. Happy National Dance Like a Chicken Day on the 14th of May.
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2: Hi, it's May 14, the anniversary of the opening of the World Amateur Championship in Paris in 1900, also known as the Olympic Games.
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2: 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Over 40 million people in the US watched Jerry, Elaine, George and Kramer sent to prison.
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2: To the birthdays, George Lucas, the producer and director and Star Wars creator, turns 82.
9: I've worked enough to be able to fail the rest of my life.
2: Talking Heads lead singer and guitarist David Byrne is 74 today. David Rain turned 67, started with Australian Crawl, played with the Shantuzies, better known as a TV presenter and actor.
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11: Such a bite, he'll wish he'd kept his hands in his pocket.
2: North Melbourne legend Brent Harvey is on the birthday list. The 400 gamer is 48.
12: Harvey's six goals!
2: Actually, massive day for AFL birthdays. Special mentions to Melbourne and Collingwood player Lyndon Dunn, Essendon great Dyson Heppel, and West Coast Premiership winner Darren Glass.
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2: Class dual Brownlow winner Gary Ablett Jr. is 42. Facebook billionaire Mark Zuckerberg is also 42.
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0: Live and local, it's the Big Recce with Vic on 4BU. 8:45, the worst thing, the naughtiest thing your pet has ever done. This comment on our Facebook page from Jenny, constantly eating her own poo. Not Jenny, the pet. That one's going to be hard to top, but I'm going to try. When we got our kitten, the way our house is built is there's the hallway that leads directly out into the garage, right? And normally, before we got the cat, you know, there would be no trouble. We'd just walk out and then close the door behind us. But when we got her, we had to make sure every single door was closed because she was a bit of a wanderer. She liked to explore, right? That's what cats do. Anyway, she quickly worked out that the garage was off limits, not because of anything in the garage, but we were worried that, you know, the garage doors opening, cars are coming in and out. It was more so concerned for her safety, right? So we all decided, my housemates and I, garage door, leading from the hallway to the garage stays closed. And she quickly worked out that, that's an area I'm not allowed in. And so sometimes what she'll actually do, she's learned to recognize the sound of the car coming home. She knows to expect that, okay, the garage doors is opening, the car's coming in, these suckers are going to walk into the hallway any moment. And she waits at the door. And as soon as we open the door, she shoots out. And this is the thing, she knows she's not supposed to do it because she's waiting there and she shoots out and goes and hides under the car. And I'm just like, you little
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13: Good morning, this is Louise Nielsen with your latest Bundaberg local news. A man from the Bundaberg region has passed away in hospital after a vehicle crashed with a parked truck on the Capricorn Highway in Rockhampton. An 83-year-old man and a 79-year-old woman, both from the Bundaberg region, were taken to Rockhampton Hospital following the incident on April 24. The man passed away yesterday from his injuries. The woman remains in hospital in a stable condition. Two people have been taken to hospital after a two-car crash at Innes Park. Emergency services say the two cars collided on Rifle Range Road outside the Palms Retirement Village just after 6 this morning. One vehicle ended up on its side and through a fence. One person had to be cut from a car by fireys. Fuel and fertiliser price increases continue to create tough times for our region's farmers. It comes as local cane farmers begin the harvest in Bundaberg and Isis, with millions of litres of diesel needed to harvest the cane currently growing in their fields. Cane grower Judy Plath says the uncertainty is taking its toll.
14: So the fuel and fertiliser price increases are really hitting our back pocket. Very difficult time at the moment for farmers with the cost of fuel and fertiliser and the uncertainty about availability.
13: Bundaberg Council has been represented in a summit in Taiwan. Bundaberg's Deputy Mayor Steve Cooper recently attended Taipei's Smart City Summit and Expo 2026 to discuss issues relating to flood management, waste, service delivery and the challenges of ageing communities. He was one of more than 350 mayors and deputy mayors from around the world at the event. And a 20-year-old Bundaberg cricketer will make her World Cup debut at next month's T20 World Cup in England and Wales. Fast bowler Lucy Hamilton plays for the Brisbane Heat. Australia's first game of the tournament is against South Africa at Old Trafford on June 13.
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15: Morning, I'm Jackie Lim. The Coalition has unveiled its latest policy that's focused on migrants. Opposition Leader Angus Taylor will unveil the details in his budget reply speech. National Senator Bridget McKenzie on Nine says tonight it's their turn.
16: We want to actually put Australians first, whether it comes to our migration policy, making sure those who've come on a variety of visas can't access 17 different welfare payments.
15: Economists can't seem to agree on how the reforms to capital gains tax and negative gearing will affect home prices, with some predicting drops of up to 5%. The Commonwealth Bank believes the measures could modestly boost supply, while AMP warns housing shortages are likely to persist. US President Donald Trump has arrived in Beijing for high-level talks with his Chinese counterpart. He's been accompanied by powerful tech identities, including Elon Musk. And the world is drinking less wine. The International Organization of Wine says globally the number of glasses poured has dropped 2.7% in the last 12 months and 14% since 2018.
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15: In sport, the AFL will announce the next batch of fixtures later today, covering rounds 16 to 22. The Cats and the Swans are set to be rewarded with more free-to-air Thursday and Friday night games. Meantime, the Swans have decided not to host the Saints in their annual Pride match this season. They'll instead play the Bulldogs in round 17. And the Panthers are hoping the relationship star players already have with Peter Wallace will be enough for them to stick around. Wallace begins his head coaching career when Ivan Cleary wraps up at the end of next season. That's the latest in news and sport.
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0: Mostly fine today with a top of 25. A shower or two tomorrow, also a top of 25. Partly cloudy Saturday, top of 26. For Nexus Pools, the best pools in Bundy, today's UV reading is 5, which is moderate. So remember to slip, slop, slap, seek and slide. At the moment, it's 21 degrees in Woongarra.
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0: For your leaders in local on 1332, 4BU, 23 past 9 on our Thursday morning. Now, if you're a bit of a book lover, chances are you're already ahead of this, but they have released a list of the top 100 books you should read. As in, like, you know, if you haven't read these 100 books, what are you even doing? And on this list, you got things like Dracula, The Talented Mr. Ripley, The Color Purple, The Good Soldier, The Rings of Saturn. Basically, if there's the word "the" at the start, it's a book you should read. That's what we're taking away from here. You know, wisdom, daily wisdom with Vic here on the Big Brekkie Show.
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11: Good morning. This is Louise Nielsen with your latest Bundaberg local news. A man from the Bundaberg region has passed away in hospital after a vehicle crashed with a parked truck on the Capricorn Highway in Rockhampton. An 83-year-old man and a 79-year-old woman, both from the Bundaberg region, were taken to Rockhampton Hospital following the incident on April 24. The man passed away yesterday from his injuries. The woman remains in hospital in a stable condition. Two people have been taken to hospital after a two-car crash at Innes Park. Emergency services say the two cars collided on Rifle Range Road outside the Palms Retirement Village just after 6 this morning. One vehicle ended up on its side and through a fence. One person had to be cut from a car by fireys. Fuel and fertiliser price increases continue to create tough times for our region's farmers. It comes as local cane farmers begin the harvest in Bundaberg and Isis, with millions of litres of diesel needed to harvest the cane currently growing in their fields. Cane grower Judy Plath says the uncertainty is taking its toll.
12: So the fuel and fertiliser price increases are really hitting our back pocket. Very difficult time at the moment for farmers with the cost of fuel and fertiliser and the uncertainty about availability.
11: Bundaberg Council has been represented in a summit in Taiwan. Bundaberg's Deputy Mayor Steve Cooper recently attended Taipei's Smart City Summit and Expo 2026 to discuss issues relating to flood management, waste, service delivery and the challenges of ageing communities. He was one of more than 350 mayors and deputy mayors from around the world at the event. And a 20-year-old Bundaberg cricketer will make her World Cup debut at next month's T20 World Cup in England and Wales. Fast bowler Lucy Hamilton plays for the Brisbane Heat. Australia's first game of the tournament is against South Africa at Old Trafford on June 13.
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0: Sunny today with a top of 25. The chance of a shower tomorrow, top of 25 again. Partly cloudy on Sunday, top of 26. For Nexus Pools, the best pools in Bundy, today's UV reading is 5, which is moderate. So remember to slip, slop, slap, seek and slide. Right now, it's 22 degrees in Kensington.
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0: 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We've got ZZ Top coming up in minutes. 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
11: Morning, I'm Jackie Lim. It seems economists are divided over how the federal budget will affect house prices. Some are predicting falls of up to 5% following changes to capital gains tax and negative gearing on new builds. AMP warning housing shortages will persist though. CommBank says the measures could have a positive impact on supply. Meantime, the PM has been quizzed on the ABC about whether fresh voters influenced his decision to wind back the negative gearing. There will be 700,000 additional Gen Z voters at the polls in 2028.
12: No, we were discussing the merits of the policy and whether it stacked up. That was our sole focus was, is this good policy? Will this advance the nation's interest?
11: The opposition will use its budget reply speech to unveil a new policy that would ban new migrants from scoring welfare until they become Australian citizens. Angus Taylor also set to reaffirm the coalition's commitment to repealing the government's property tax reforms. Fears in the NT, amendments to the child protection laws could override the Aboriginal child placement rules. Peak Aboriginal bodies saying changes would make it easier for Indigenous kids in the NT to be placed with non-Indigenous carers on a permanent basis. The bill comes in the wake of the death of five-year-old Kumanjai little baby last month and has now been referred for an inquiry. And a drug addiction counsellor involved in the overdose death of Friends star Matthew Perry has been sentenced to 2 years behind bars. Perry was found dead in his backyard jacuzzi in 2023.